0: today's bulletin, brought to you by Your Sound, Your Community, Alive 90.5.
1: Hello there, I'm Sean Bindley. The federal opposition is expected to unveil a plan to slash migration by two-thirds. Chelsea Bowden reports.
2: The opposition's net migration target is expected to be significantly lower than previously anticipated, at around 100,000 in the first year if it wins the next federal election. This would sit between the targets of 130,000 announced by One Nation and the federal government's aim of 220,000. The opposition's policy is set to target overstayers, visa hoppers, students, temporary visa holders with non-essential skills and family reunion programs.
1: The first day of hearings in a landmark federal inquiry on artificial intelligence get underway today. Executives from OpenAI, Anthropic, Microsoft and Google will give evidence. OpenAI's chief strategy officer is expected to face questions over its rogue agent's hack of government websites. Committee Chair Joe Briskie told the ABC the government wants to make sure it doesn't happen again.
3: The Prime Minister made a point in the inquiry in that direction. He's very keen for this inquiry to ask all those questions to OpenAI about that incident. Most importantly, what we do next. How do we make sure that OpenAI can make a commitment to Australians that doesn't happen again?
1: More than 1,200 customers are without power on Queensland's Gold Coast after a powerful storm cell knocked trees onto power lines. Large parts of the southeast are bracing for heavy rains and possible storms this afternoon. Advocates are calling on the United Nations to formally recognise today as World Cerebral Palsy Day. The day, which first launched in Sydney in 2012, now sees more than 100 nations come together to raise awareness of the lifelong condition. Advocate Anna Devine lives with cerebral palsy. She says she believes the UN recognition is needed.
4: This is a really important time to be doing that, especially in light of the recent changes to the NDIS.
1: A major security operation is in place in and around the Perth Convention and Exhibition Centre as an army conference gets underway today. Hundreds of weapons companies and delegates from around the world are descending on Perth, which is hosting the Land Forces Conference for the first time. Advanced military hardware, armoured and autonomous vehicles, drones and other tech will all be on show at Australia's largest defence industry expo. It runs until Thursday. It's not open to the general public. The large-scale security setup comes after violent protests confronted authorities in Melbourne when the Land Forces Conference was held there 2 years ago. A high-visibility police operation is being launched ahead of the Bathurst 1000 this weekend. The ongoing closure of the Great Western Highway at Victoria Pass is expected to place pressure on detour routes to Bathurst through Lithgow. Transport Coordinator General Howard Collins says they're hoping staggered arrivals and departures can help alleviate huge delays.
5: It's going to be slow and steady through that area. We have got X resources along with the police from breakdown vehicles that people see every day, big trucks. We've got drones, we've got police highway, and we want people to take care.
1: Data shows most domestic violence survivors aren't aware of the support available to them in the workplace. A report from Humans of Purpose shows only one-third of survivors know they're entitled to 10 days of domestic and family violence leave. Spokesperson Melanie Greblow says more needs to be done to support victims. This is Air National News. Firstly to rugby, and Toby McPherson is in line for a dream Wallabies debut against the All Blacks this weekend. The 22-year-old is regarded as a future leader and has already captained the Australian 20s and Brumbies. McPherson says getting the call up at home is a special moment.
6: I've just gotten home, back to Gundawindi, pretty much just driven in the driveway and was helping Dad with a few jobs, and then, yeah, got the call and found out. So, yeah, it was pretty cool to be with Dad, and then, you know, he was pretty keen on making sure I stayed level-headed and, you know, focused on what I needed to do for this week.
1: In AFL news, Port Adelaide are demanding the Bulldogs offer up a fair trade or they'll let Zach Butters walk to the draft. The trade period officially opened yesterday, with much of the spotlight centred on Butters and when a deal will get done. Meanwhile, Zach Merritt is now a Hawk after Essendon let him go on a four-year deal with a trigger for a fifth. Scott Pendlebury is officially a Gold Coast Sun and Jesse Hogan is off to Collingwood. Meanwhile, the need to get moving was the message from Ross Lyon at St Kilda's Best and Fairest last night. The Saints coach using a quote from legendary Melbourne Storm coach Craig Bellamy to inspire his players.
7: It applies to me, it applies to our coaching panel, and it applies to every player in the room, and really every St Kilda person. If not you, who? And if not now, when? And that's the urgency we need. And it starts when we all get back. So enjoy tonight, celebrate the winner tonight, and We all need to get moving. Thank you.
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2: Hello there, I'm Sean Bindley. An Australian soldier has been killed during a training exercise in the Northern Territory. Five other soldiers were injured in the incident at the Mount Bundy training area yesterday. Defence says next of kin have been notified and they will provide further updates where possible. British government officials insist the RAF Fairford base is safe after the US withdrew all of its bombers from the site. The military base, used by the US for operations in Iran, has been at the centre of a plot being investigated by UK counter-terrorism investigators. US media reporting a new threat led to the decision to remove the planes. Military analyst Colonel Cedric Layton says bases are often under surveillance.
3: What they do is they can collect both intelligence as well as conduct potential sabotage operations. And the big fear in this particular case was that they would actually be conducting some kind of sabotage operation, which would have been directed not just against the base itself, but against these aircraft.
2: The coalition says they'll cut migration to 100,000 people in the first year if they win the next election. The opposition is due to release the details of their long-awaited immigration policy in the coming hours. Shadow Treasurer Tim Wilson says migration numbers need to come down.
4: Because the sole purpose of a migration program is to advance Australia's national interest. But in doing so, we have to make sure we get the labour that farmers need. We need to make sure that we get the skills to build more houses that Australians need.
2: Representatives are fronting a parliamentary inquiry into artificial intelligence in Sydney today. The tech giant expected to face a grilling after one of its agents went rogue and hacked a Medicare website. Executives from Anthropic, Microsoft and Google will also give evidence to the probe. Assistant Technology Minister Andrew Charlton says OpenAI has been working with the government.
5: That breach was unacceptable, and also the nature of the disclosure was unacceptable. The government has been working with OpenAI on the technical details of that breach.
2: Showers and storms are affecting the border region of New South Wales and Queensland this morning. The Weather Bureau warns strong winds, hail and heavy rain are likely to redevelop in the afternoon. Senior meteorologist Angus Hines says some regions could be at risk of flash flooding.
6: That could bring perhaps a short burst of quite heavy rainfall, and in that case we're probably looking at some areas picking up 20, 30, maybe 40 millimetres of rain, which is a wet day, but that rain could come down really fast. And that's often the issue with thunderstorms, is it might not rain for long, but if it really belts down for that time, it's still enough rain to lead to potential areas of flash flooding.
2: And best-selling author and former British politician Geoffrey Archer has died at the age of 86. The BBC's Ione Wells looks back on his life.
7: Geoffrey Archer was a successful novelist who aspired to reach the top in politics. A Conservative MP before he was 30, he had to step down after a disastrous investment brought financial ruin. Writing restored his fortune. His books sold in their millions. Margaret Thatcher made him deputy party chairman. In 1986, he resigned over newspaper claims he had slept with a sex worker, but won £500,000 in the subsequent libel action. Just over a decade later, he was the Tory candidate for Mayor of London, until a friend revealed Archer had asked him to provide a false alibi in the libel trial. He went to prison for 2 years.
2: This is Air National News. To rugby and Goondiwindi product, Toby McPherson says he's embracing the pressure of a Wallabies call-up. The 22-year-old has been named by Les Kiss in Australia's Bledisloe Cup squad and will push for his test debut against the All Blacks.
8: Certainly always look to back yourself a week like this where you've got to come in and learn quickly and also cover roles. You know, I'm in a really good headspace, really excited to, you know, get around the boys and learn and be a bit of a sponge in this environment.
2: Alex De Minaur will face off against Novak Djokovic tonight in his first China Open tennis final appearance. The Serbian boasts a 33-match unbeaten record at the Beijing tournament. De Minaur says he's ready for the challenge against the former world number one.
9: When he's on, his top level is very hard to beat. He doesn't really have too many holes. I mean, all in all, very, very tough, but that's what I'm here for. I'm excited for it.
2: In AFL news, Saints co-captain Callum Wilkie has won St Kilda's Best and Fairest Award. His message to the club, they need to get moving. Ruckman Rowan Marshall didn't attend the Trevor Barker Award last night. He's seeking a trade to Geelong. In football news, Matilda star Mary Fowler has withdrawn from the squad for the upcoming friendlies against Germany and Haiti. Football Australia saying the decision, due to personal reasons, was made following discussions with Manchester City and Matilda's staff. The 23-year-old's partner, Nathan Cleary, suffered a horrific leg break and foot injury in Penrith's NRL preliminary final defeat just over a week ago. Australian Independent Radio News.
10: 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So let's get started.

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Thank you for tuning in to the radio show. Hopefully you enjoyed the last hour. We'll be back next week with another hour of great music and great interviews. Thanks for tuning in.

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1: Hello there, this is Michael Lynch. One Nation's Barnaby Joyce says the policies of the ALP and coalition show the minor party is driving political direction. The federal opposition is preparing to unveil the details of its immigration policy, including a much lower migration target than previously expected. Angus Taylor is expected to reveal that a future coalition government would slash migration to about a third of the current intake. Mr. Joyce says it appears to him that the party is looking to strike a middle ground between his party and Labor.
2: I don't want to really rubbish them. I'm really happy that One Nation are moving the agenda, and that's why they're all heading off in this direction. It's One Nation that's doing this. One Nation has, with six people in the parliament, is having a great effect on policy structure in Australia, and I'm happy about that.
1: The Northern Territory's chief minister says her thoughts are with the family of a defence member who's been killed during a training exercise. Five other soldiers were injured in the incident, which occurred at Mount Bundy, southeast of Darwin, a site used by the Australian Army and its allies for live fire training. The Chief Minister, Lena Fino-Chiaro, says it's a tragedy.
3: Our focus and priority has been on supporting the injured, and our thoughts and prayers are with the family of the young man who's lost his life in this tragic event.
1: Representatives from OpenAI are appearing before a parliamentary inquiry into artificial intelligence in Sydney today. The tech giant is expected to face a grilling after one of its agents went rogue and hacked into a Medicare website. Executives from Anthropic, Microsoft and Google will also give evidence to the inquiry. Assistant Technology Minister Andrew Charlton says OpenAI has been working with the government.
4: That breach was unacceptable, and also the nature of the disclosure was unacceptable. The government has been working with OpenAI on the technical details of that breach.
1: In medical news, people with planned surgeries are being urged to consult their doctor if they also use GLP-1 or peptide medications. Sean Bindley explains.
5: The Australian and New Zealand College of Anaesthetists say the drugs slow the digestion of food. It means fasting ahead of a procedure might not clear the stomach, leading to complications. ANZCA President Tanya Selak wants people to be transparent about their medications.
6: Please be comfortable letting your anaesthetist know all of the drugs that you're on, even if there can be troubles telling us things like that, say if they're not prescribed.
1: In other news, the Victorian government is considering following New South Wales in making motor neuron disease a notifiable condition. The literary world has been shocked by the sudden death at the age of 86 of author and former British MP Geoffrey Archer overnight. Archer's novels, among them the Cain and Abel trilogy and First Among Equals, have sold more than 300 million copies worldwide. In our finance news, the NASDAQ composite hit a fresh all-time high overnight, climbing nearly 1% as technology and artificial intelligence stocks drove gains, while the Dow Jones and S&P 500 posted a more mixed session. A check with the ASX a few minutes ago had one Australian dollar buying 69.66 US cents. This is AIR National News. Collingwood legend Nathan Buckley could be among the candidates for the vacant AFL coaching job at Brisbane. This report from Sarah Patterson.
7: The Lions are on the hunt for their next senior coach following confirmation last week of Chris Fagan's departure. And according to AFL.com.au, the club is considering approaching the former Collingwood coach about a possible return to Queensland, where Buckley played a single season with Brisbane more than three decades ago. Brisbane head of football Danny Daly and assistant coach Cam Bruce are also tipped to be in the mix.
1: Knights captain Kalyn Ponga believes the NRL Grand Final defeat will make his team even hungrier. Ponga says they'll use the pain of their one-point loss to the Roosters as motivation for 2027. Matilda star Mary Fowler has withdrawn from the squad for upcoming friendlies against Germany and Haiti. Football Australia saying the decision, due to personal reasons, was made following discussions with Manchester City and Matilda's staff. And two semi-final walkovers have set up a clash between Alex Diminar and Novak Djokovic in the China Open final. Overwhelmingly positive is how the 2032 Olympic Games Organising Committee describes reaction to the emblem officially launched in Brisbane's South Bank last night. The pink and gold crest depicts a cockatoo in the shape of Queensland. That's sport on Australian Independent Radio News.
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9: Got a good feeling about this.
10: Oh!
9: I'm Limo, and you're listening to Pitch In, a series exploring the people who make sport happen and the volunteers who keep communities connected. Sport might bring us together, but volunteers are the reason we stay connected. In this series, we're travelling across Australia to meet the extraordinary people who pitch in, not for money or recognition, but because they believe in the power of community. And as you'll discover, when people pitch in, something much bigger than sport happens. This episode is about how clubs band together after disaster hits. Local sport often becomes more than just a game. It becomes a part of recovery. These stories show how sport can help communities come together, heal, and find a place to gather again. I'm Limo, and this is Pitch In.
10: Here we go. Jared, how are you, mate?
11: How you going, mate? Thanks, Limo.
10: Good to see you. Yeah, thanks for having us.
11: Yeah, no worries, mate.
9: I'm at the Shepparton Swans Football and Netball Club in regional Victoria, where President Jared Sutherland reflects on the devastating chapter in the club's history when major floods tore through Shepparton. The home ground was left badly damaged, forcing the club into a long and uncertain rebuild. In the aftermath, volunteers, officials and the wider community came together alongside government support and AFL assistance to restore the facilities and bring the club back to life. Jared, let's start and learn a little bit about you first. Are you Shepparton born and bred?
11: I am, yeah. Born here in Shepparton. Married a local girl as well who's from Shepparton, Carly. Lived here my whole life. Pretty much been here all the time.
10: Very. And what are your early recollections of country sport as a kid?
11: I played junior footy here. After school footy, and it was a lot of the times that I played junior footy, we enjoyed participating in the mateship and everything like that in playing footy. Yeah, it was great times.
10: You played here, and when your playing days finish, you obviously remained involved in the club. Did you move straight into an administrative type role with the club?
11: Well, pretty much I moved straight on the committee. And I was on the committee for quite a few years before becoming president. Yeah, I have been involved pretty much since I played.
10: And what is it for you? Obviously, it's in your DNA, it's in your bones. You've been here since you're a kid.
11: Yep.
10: But what are the couple of things you really love about this footy club?
11: Look, I really enjoy seeing the young kids develop and not just on football netball court, but around town, and, you know, you see them getting a new job and you live their life as well. You walk down the street and they always say g'day, and, you know, it's just that part of the community. And my kids both play here, my two boys, I'm involved as well with their friends and all of that. So, you know, I think it's a great thing to be involved in.
10: And I guess in football clubs, in communities like this, it extends beyond the ground, doesn't it, as you say?
11: Absolutely. And I think, you know, I probably feel when I wasn't a very confident kid when I was younger, and I certainly wasn't very good at football when I was very young. But the football club provided a somewhere for me to go and meet people and feel part of something.
10: You've been incredibly connected to this club for a very long time, and then in 2022, the floods hit. So can you talk us through your memory of that and the initial impact that you saw it have on the club?
11: Well, I guess for a start, we've got a levee bank all the way around the ground, which...
10: Yeah, it's done its job forever,
11: absolutely.
10: As far as you can recall.
11: So it may have been over there, you know, a long time ago, but I've been involved with the club since, you know, probably mid-80s, late 80s, and in that time, you know, we've had no water over that levee bank. So when they sort of said, oh, you know, the water's coming up and potentially flood and maybe we better clean out the rooms before, you know, the flood comes in, I was sort of a bit sceptical, thinking, oh, you know, we should be right. I don't think it's never happened, you know, I can remember. But so, the water came over, and luckily we had gone and, you know, everyone from the local community, even people down the road here from other clubs and whatever, came and gave us a hand, pull all our memorabilia out and that type of thing. We came down and started pulling stuff out, and even then I was sort of thinking, oh, I think we're... sort of jumped the gun a bit here. I don't know if we really need to do it. My wife was pretty insistent that we should, luckily, because the next morning the water had already started coming over and started to rise.
10: Jared and the volunteers came down the next day to get all the final bits out of the club rooms.
11: There was no water in the club rooms at that point, but it was coming up to the front step, and we sort of knew that it was going to go under. So, so we pulled out what was left, and then from there, obviously, water kept rising until it was like a big lake in here.
10: And I guess once you've pulled everything out, it's just sit back and see how high the water gets.
11: Yeah, absolutely.
10: After that,
11: this ground got re-sowed because once the water got over the levee bank, and then within a week the water receded. However, the levee bank had no way of letting the water out. So this was like a lake for a good part of probably a month. The rooms were gone anyway. That was done. But the ground had to be re-sowed. Probably, maybe they could have got away without having to re-sow the ground had they been able to let the water out of here somehow.
10: On the ground here, the water, you've showed me some photos. It's probably up about shoulder high on us.
11: Yeah, at least
10: on the ground here.
11: Yeah, I would say even maybe more, yeah.
10: So at what point did you realise... Oh, these club rooms are stuffed.
11: Yeah.
10: And what was that moment of realisation for you? I mean, you'd spent your childhood and your adult life basically living in those club rooms.
11: Yeah, well, look, I guess we hoped that it could be rebuilt, you know, so that was our initial thoughts. But then once, you know, we inspected, when the water went down again after a month or so, we went in and had a look, and all the floorboards were all buckled and the walls were all, you know, decayed and whatever, and there was mud everywhere. You don't think about... exactly what's going to happen from there. You sort of, oh, well, we'll sort it out. We'll clean it out. We'll get going. We've got people that have volunteered to help the club, you know, patch it up and whatever. But once we realised the extent of the damage to there, then we realised that it was going to be pushed over.
10: So you need to get this place organised for the new season.
11: Yeah.
10: Obviously, the new club rooms aren't going to happen overnight.
11: No, that's right.
10: So talk us through the next phase once the water clears off the oval.
11: Yeah, well, there's a lot of work to do. And council, to their credit, did offer a lot of assistance there. So the ground was covered in mud. It was brown. There was logs that had floated in to the ground and whatever. So all that be cleared off. All the seating and everything had to be washed down. And, we had no real facilities here. So luckily, Rumbalara, another ground and another football club just out the road here, were able to utilise their ground for training. Cricket played elsewhere. And then luckily, council had a couple of containers, which you can see there was a bar container and a canteen. They moved those here. And then really the turning point, I think, came when the AFL actually came and said, look, we've got some portable rooms that you guys can borrow until you get yourself sorted out. So those portable rooms, they were brand new at the time. They'd just been ordered, I think. So they arrived here, and that was the turning point, because if we didn't have change rooms and any facilities, we would have had to have moved elsewhere, at least even temporarily.
10: Well, you just couldn't play here, could you? If you don't have, there's no change rooms for the players.
11: Yeah.
10: So the AFL comes to the party there.
11: Yep.
10: The local council comes to the party here. Yep. Neighbouring clubs come to the party.
11: Yeah.
10: But over and above all of that, you must have had individuals, volunteers, coming out of the woodwork who were absolutely here from day one. Talk us through... the community engagement where the individuals volunteered their time, their resources, their efforts to help you out.
11: Yeah. Well, look, there was a lot of offer of support, particularly when the talk of rebuilding the rooms after they were flooded. As far as actual work on the ground, you know, we had to clean things and whatever, but council did help us out with a lot of that. And, and even re-sowing of the ground. You know, that's one thing that... I must say, the council got on pretty quickly once they could and re-sowed this ground, which, you know, you can see now it's in magnificent condition. So we were very fortunate, you know, for their assistance in that.
10: You often hear stories of disasters or events like this unifying a community. Yeah. Did you get a strong sense that it really brought the community together?
11: Yeah, definitely. I think, in our club, it certainly did. It pulled all our members closer together. And, a lot of other clubs, were sympathetic. You know, they understand that we don't have rooms and, you know, they'll still stick around and have a drink after the game and whatever, even though we might be out in the open. But, definitely our club, you know, all of our players, there was a lot of concern initially because they're like, oh, what's going to happen? Are we going to are we going to be here? Are we existing? Are we folding? Yeah. And all this type of things. You know, I was pretty confident the whole way through, and as was our committee and everyone, all the senior members of our club, that we would push on and make something happen. But, there's always that worry for those kids. So, but it definitely did unify us.
10: So what's your timeline on your new club rooms?
11: Yeah. Nothing happens in a hurry, as everyone, everyone jumps up and down and goes, what's happening? But in the background, there's a lot happening. So, they've started to move some dirt and we will be in by the end of the start of next season. So, that'll be great.
10: How's that going to feel for you when you see that open, the teams run out for their first game here?
11: Yeah.
10: I mean, you must have fantasised about this moment. What's that going to be like for you and the community when that happens?
11: It'll be fantastic. I mean, we're all excited. It's just, I guess, a turning point in our club's history where we've been through some adversity and, something great is going to happen. And now I think everyone can sense, the bit of positivity. It's been hard. It's hard on everyone, volunteers particularly. And I think had things stretched on for much longer, I can just see people are getting tired, particularly volunteers.
10: Yeah.
11: But now where there's a sense of excitement, going forward. Our club's had to contribute a fair amount of money to the building on top of what the insurance money and everything was.
10: Sure.
11: Yeah. So, that I think is a good thing in a way because it cements our club's commitment to being a permanent tenant at this ground for a long time.
10: What a great episode that was, showing how community can really come together to unite after disaster hits. These clubs become places people can lean on when they need it the most. This has been Pitch In, hosted by me, Limo. Thanks for listening. 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
5: Got a good feeling about this.
6: Oh!
5: I'm Limo, and you're listening to Pitch In, a series exploring the people who make sport happen and the volunteers who keep communities connected. Sport might bring us together, but volunteers are the reason we stay connected. In this series, we're travelling across Australia to meet the extraordinary people who pitch in. Not for money or recognition, but because they believe in the power of community. And as you'll discover, when people pitch in, something much bigger than sport happens. This episode is about how clubs band together after disaster hits. Local sport often becomes more than just a game. It becomes a part of recovery. These stories show how sport can help communities come together, heal, and find a place to gather again. I'm Limo, and this is Pitch In. I'm in Mallacoota, Victoria, meeting with Callista Cooper, a key figure in a local surfing group that played an important role in the town's recovery after the devastating 2019-2020 bushfires. She encouraged the group to come together each week and connect back with nature and their community through surfing. We can hear the waves in the background. Sounds beautiful. Is this your happy place down at the beach here?
7: This is my happy place, yeah. It's spectacular. You can just look out, you see the Southern Ocean, feel the wind on your face.
6: It's amazing. I mean, this morning we've got the sun coming over and there's hardly a breath of wind. Is this rare for it to be this quiet?
7: It's very rare. We've had so much wind. It's been relentless.
6: Take us back to 2019, January 2020, when the bushfires hit. Terrible time for Victoria, but especially here at Mallacoota. What are your memories of that period?
7: Yeah, it was a really terrible time for the whole east coast of Australia. We watched, you know, the north coast burn, and then, yeah, just before New Year's, we saw that ash in the sky, felt that raining down, and it's a pretty surreal feeling, actually.
5: What began as simple sessions in the surf grew into something much bigger, a place for people to come each week and connect through the ocean. As the fires bore down on Mallacoota, Callista was forced to flee as the roads closed behind her, cutting her off from home for a full month. When she finally returned after everything had changed, the first place she went wasn't inside her house, it was straight back into the ocean.
7: We just drove actually straight back here to this point and just jumped in the ocean because that was our way of coming back home.
6: You wanted to feel the ocean to reconnect with your town.
7: 100%. The landscape was so different. It was, you know, it was just black and white. It was so charred. It was unrecognisable.
6: What did that feel like for you?
7: It's pretty heartbreaking.
6: Yeah.
7: I mean, even 6 years talking about it, it can be a little bit emotional.
6: Yeah.
7: It's seeing people's houses burn and and streets that, you know so well are just, you couldn't even work out where houses were. It was really, really heartbreaking.
6: Then the community had to set about recovering from the bushfire, which I imagine there were many, many different aspects to that. But you settled on the idea of surfing as part of the recovery. So how did you come to that?
7: Well, a few different reasons. So I started working for RecLink, which is a sport and rec organisation. It delivers sport. And we talked with community, and what we were hearing was people feeling really flat, stagnant, broken. They didn't want to come out.
6: Yeah.
7: And people were talking about the environment and how much it had changed and how they didn't feel safe. So what we did was we actually started with an ocean confidence program, and that was just to reintroduce people to the ocean. So talking about the tides, the winds, the waves, the different ways the sand moves, and getting people to feel comfortable. And actually at the end of a 10-week program, we got people to swim from that beach over to the harbour. And you wouldn't believe how much that made a difference to those people. They were just ecstatic. So from that ocean confidence program, we then set about undertaking a surfing program.
6: Yep.
7: So we got our surfing qualifications and just started teaching women how to surf.
6: And there was good engagement with it in those early days when people were reconnecting with the town?
7: There was, yeah. Of course, we were in the middle of COVID, so there were lockdowns in and out, which made things a little tricky. But for the women that were in the surfing group, they were religiously turning up when we were able. Through winter, we expected that there'd be a lot of people pulling out, that it, you know, it was really cold and the wind and the rain. So we'd come down assuming no one would turn up, and everyone would be there in their wetsuits ready to go.
6: You know you're having an impact when they turn up in the middle of winter. And when you started the program, what were you hoping that it would give people emotionally and practically as well?
7: So emotionally, it was really about that reconnection. It was really just trying to get people to come together. There had been so much trauma. So it was a way for bringing people together, building their confidence. And physically, it was about taking control of their environment again, feeling safe at home, feeling like they can take their families to the beach and take their kids surfing.
6: The ocean is a unique beast, isn't it? And what did the ocean deliver that could help people work through their trauma?
7: There's something magical about the ocean. I don't know what it is, but it's so powerful and so healing. I think it's the way that it changes every day. It's so dynamic. You've got to be really present. You can't ever turn your back on the ocean. You've just got to be there, be in the moment. You can't be thinking about all the trauma that's going on because you're actually just trying to survive the ocean sometimes.
5: In the wake of the disaster, many locals were understandably fearful about returning to the ocean and the beach. Through the surfing group, Calista helped create a safe and supportive space for the community to reconnect with the water, rebuild confidence, and find a sense of normalcy again.
7: Well, I know one woman, she was talking about how she took her kids to the beach and she was so stressed. She was actually crying seeing them out in the waves because she thought she wouldn't be able to help them. And so going through that ocean confidence program, going through that surfing program, then empowered her to take her kids to the beach and not only feel comfortable and safe, but also she could join them out in the surf.
6: Why do you think sport and physical activity can be such a powerful tool in disaster recovery?
7: I think sport and recreation just gives you that social connection. It's so important. But it also, you know, there's no rules around how you have to engage. People came along and they might just watch or they might just participate for a little bit, and that was fine. There was no pressure on what they had to do. And it was about slowly building their confidence until they could step into participating, and in some cases then that did lead on to, you know, volunteering to run the session. So it was about giving people time and space to recover as they needed and also being there, that consistency.
6: We've been here for a while on the beach this morning. but we've been talking to people who have been walking past. And Mallacoota did an incredible job with things like the Pony Club as well, as we've heard this morning, the golf club, the soccer club. And there was something about a heightened re-engagement after the disaster, wasn't there?
7: There was. I think initially there was probably a little bit of that volunteer fatigue.
6: Yeah.
7: And it was about having those frameworks in place to support volunteers to be able to keep going on, and so they felt supported as well.
6: What lessons have you learnt here in Mallacoota from a disaster recovery perspective that perhaps other communities can learn from who go through similar things?
7: I think one of them is about being consistent. Recognising recovery isn't the same for everyone. Yeah. And it's not just a 1 or 2 year recovery.
6: Yeah.
7: It's actually a lot longer than that. And it's being able to give space for everyone to go through their recovery and being there so that when they are ready to engage, the programs are still running, the support is still there for them to engage.
6: Because everyone's different, aren't they? So you've got to do it in your own way.
7: Yep. All sorts of people's recoveries were, you know, no one was linear. Everyone was dealing with some kind of trauma. So it was being able to respect their time and space. When they were ready to re-engage, we were there to support.
6: Yeah. So what role did community and informal connection play in bushfire recovery as opposed to the more formal recovery services that were provided?
7: People were more inclined to walk into a sport or recreation activity without that pressure of that clinical environment, and also that fly-in, fly-out, where community had to retell their story to different professionals, whereas they could just come to an activity, enjoy themselves, have that sense of belonging and feel part of the community. Yeah, it was really important.
6: But let's go and say hello to the ocean.
7: Okay, great.
6: What a great episode that was, showing how community can really come together to unite after disaster hits. Calista starting that surf group to help her community reconnect with the ocean and get together in a time of need. These clubs become places people can lean on when they need it the most. This has been Pitch In, hosted by me, Limo. Thanks for listening. Pitch In is supported by the Australian Government.
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3: Oh!
4: I'm Limo, and you're listening to Pitch In, a series exploring the people who make sport happen and the volunteers who keep communities connected. Sport might bring us together, but volunteers are the reason we stay connected. In this series, we're travelling across Australia to meet the extraordinary people who pitch in. Not for money or recognition, but because they believe in the power of community. And as you'll discover, when people pitch in, something much bigger than sport happens. This episode is about how clubs band together after disaster hits. Local sport often becomes more than just a game. It becomes a part of recovery. I'm Limo, and this is Pitch In. Lisa Hasker OAM is one of Australia's leading sport administrators, best known as the former CEO of VicSport, the peak body for sport and recreation in Victoria. Through her work at VicSport, she has supported countless clubs through times of crisis, including disaster recovery and rebuilding after extreme weather events. I spoke to Lisa about the real impact disasters have on local sporting communities and what it takes to help them recover and rebuild.
5: A flood or a fire, it stops everything. So all of a sudden, there's no sport.
4: Yeah.
5: Your ground's gone, or you're told you're not allowed to play, and everything stops. So it's like, how do you maintain the momentum to make sure that when you can go again, there's the volunteers, there's the ground, there's the funding, there's the support, and people don't just go off and do something else.
4: Yeah.
5: Because that's always a big risk. And sport comes back to what they're doing, which involves every bit of the community. Not only the people in the sporting club, but the companies in town, the catering, the sponsors, it brings everyone back together. So hugely important. And sport kind of starts that process because people are desperate to get back to playing.
4: Yes.
5: And then they get back to that community connection piece.
4: So sport plays a key role, doesn't it, in rebuilding a community post-disaster?
5: It does, because most people, particularly in regional areas, most people are involved in a couple of sports, and it'll be the same people that are on the footy committee and the netball committee or the footy and cricket.
4: Yeah.
5: And they will be the people that then band together as soon as everything's kind of sorted and get everyone back together, which is really important for healing. You know, especially in a disaster recovery.
4: That first game of footy back after a flood or a fire, or that first game of cricket back after a flood or a fire.
5: Yeah, look, it's really important because it's not only the people on the field that want to play, but it's the committees, it's the families, it's the barbie with the kids coming along, the grandma coming along. It's that community connection. And COVID was, we were on and off for a long time, and there was periods of time where we were off for 6 months, and people really started to be affected by the fact that they weren't connected. And in a lot of areas, their only connection is the footy club or the netball club or the karate club, archery, whatever it happens to be.
4: And when disaster does hit, local sporting teams or grounds take on a really important recovery role as well, don't they?
5: We had a family farm caught up in the Longwood fires.
4: Yep.
5: And everyone was heading to spaces like sporting clubs. And also it was the sporting clubs and the teams of people

0: from the sporting clubs that helped in the recovery straight afterward, just getting trees off roads.
1: Yeah.
0: Just helping put up the first lot of fences so you could keep animals in. So, you know, the footy guys became the kind of, you know, extra CFA volunteers.
1: Your fire recovery team. So the volunteers from your sporting organisations extend their roles out to volunteer to help the broader community. And what would you say to someone who's perhaps considering volunteering? What would you say to them about the benefits they would get from volunteering in a local sports community, but then the deeper benefits they'll get in their community when they're helping a sports club recover from disaster?
0: Volunteer numbers dropped after COVID. People went off and found something else because we were off for so long that the numbers dropped. So we did a lot of work to encourage people from outside sport to see the benefits of coming and helping your sporting club.
1: Yeah.
0: You know, are you someone that is an accountant? Could you come and be the finance person for the local footy or soccer club or archery, whatever?
1: Yep.
0: Is there a club down the road that you've watched and you've driven past every day but you've never been involved in, but they might just need someone to act as the president? Or they might just need someone to come and help do small jobs around the place. So go and actually ask the question, because there's always work to do. There's never enough people. There's always a job, and it's really fulfilling to help a club keep running.
1: Yeah.
0: Watch young people come into the club and thrive. Watch people start the club at 5 and finish at 85. And there's plenty of jobs to do even if you're not sporty in a sporting club. So we're just trying to work on encouraging people to think of volunteering in a sporting club even if you're not sporty. Because most people think, oh, semi-retired, I'm going to volunteer. And they think, okay, Asylum Seeker Resource Centre, which is all fantastic. But think of a sporting club as well, even if you haven't come from a sporting background, because we need the skills and we need the people to help. And, I mean, you know, in Victoria alone, there's, you know, what have we got, 5-6 million people in Victoria, 3.5 million are involved in sport.
1: Yeah.
0: And we need to keep that number up, because the amount of sporting clubs stretched across 125 sports across the whole of Victoria is a lot. So we need bodies to help, and you want to get extra people that offer a different perspective, different background, and can keep making those sporting clubs thrive, because they're so important.
1: What a great episode that was, showing how community can really come together to unite after disaster hits. Well, that was Lisa Hasker there. This has been Pitch In, hosted by me, Limo. Thanks for listening. 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
1: Hello there, this is Michael Lynch. The world's leading artificial intelligence firms are today appearing before a parliamentary inquiry into the technology. Giving evidence will be executives from OpenAI, Anthropic, Microsoft and Google. Industry Minister Tim Ayres says the recent breach of several government websites by a rogue OpenAI bot will be high on the agenda.
2: The artificial intelligence frontier models have called this issue out themselves as a challenge for frontier models. Development. I'm determined to make sure that Australia is delivering artificial intelligence here in a safe way.
1: The federal opposition has outlined the immigration policy it'll take to the next federal election, one it hopes will win back voters who've moved to One Nation. As part of the plan, net overseas migration would initially be cut to about 100,000, but would be gradually increased as infrastructure improved. Liberal leader Angus Taylor says his party's policy has been well considered.
3: The net overseas migration numbers will be 100,000 year one, 100,000 year two, going to 160,000 in year four. That will take pressure off roads, off schools, off infrastructure, off houses.
1: In their consumer news, retail experts say a proposition to nationalise supermarkets and create a taxpayer-funded grocery empire would not work. A Green Aligned think tank wants the government to forcibly acquire hundreds of Coles and Woolworths stores and create a new public chain, selling heavily discounted essentials such as milk, bread, eggs and meat. This caller, Paul, who exports wine to China, says state-owned grocery stores are a shambles.
4: They're backwards. When you go in, the ranging looks like, actually it looks a bit like an Australia Post. It's got a little bit of everything, but it's not really clear what the proposition is.
1: An Australian soldier has been killed during a training exercise in the Northern Territory. Five other Australian soldiers were injured in the incident at the Mount Bundy training area. The Defence Department says next of kin have been notified and further updates will be provided where possible. In Air World News, the United States says it's closely monitoring the case of a Russian lab worker who's died at a plague research centre in Siberia. UN Secretary of State Marco Rubio said there had been concern that the incident had led to the spread of pneumonic plague within Russia, but indicated he wasn't unduly worried at this stage.
5: There's very limited travel between the US and Russia, obviously, but like anything else, something like that gets out, it could quickly spread. So we're watching and monitoring it closely. I don't think it's cause for alarm, but it is cause for focus and a cause to just keep an eye on it, and we're doing that.
1: Addiction-like behaviours may be more common in everyday life than previously realised. That's the conclusion of a Flinders University study in Adelaide, which has found that excessive gaming, binge eating and compulsive shopping can share key characteristics with recognised addictions. Researchers say their place in everyday life can make them harder to recognise. Also making news, the long-awaited reveal of the Olympic and Paralympic sports program could be delayed until next year. And the United Nations is being called on to formally recognize today as World Cerebral Palsy Day. This is AIR National News. In his first China Open final appearance, Alex de Minaur will face off against Novak Djokovic tonight. The Serbian boasts a 33-match unbeaten record at the Beijing tournament, but de Minaur says he's ready for the challenge against the former world number one.
6: When he's on, his top level is very hard to beat. He doesn't really have too many holes. I mean, all in all, very, very tough, but that's what I'm here for. I'm excited for it.
1: Versatile forward Toby McPherson is embracing the pressure of a Wallabies call-up against the New Zealand All Blacks. The 22-year-old has been named in his first senior Australian squad ahead of Saturday's opening Bledisloe Test in Auckland. McPherson says his experience shifting between positions at the Brumbies has him well prepared for the opportunity.
7: A week like this where you've got to come in and learn quickly and also cover roles. So, yeah, I think, you know, I'm in a really good headspace, really excited to, you know, get around the boys and learn.
1: Well, as he aims to avenge last year's heartbreaking retirement at the Bathurst 1000, reigning supercars champion Chas Mostert says Toyota has over-delivered in its first season. At the same time, New South Wales transport authorities are preparing for a surge in traffic across the Blue Mountains for the Mount Panorama event on Sunday. The closure of the Great Western Highway at Victoria Pass will place pressure on detour routes through Lithgow, and rev heads are being urged to allow for plenty of extra travel time. And that's sport on Australian Independent Radio News.
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12: Welcome back to Pick a Mix with Anne and Julie. And the weather at the moment is a beautiful 27 degrees. It feels like 25.9, but it's actually 27. The rest of the week, we have got a little bit of rain in the middle of the week. So tomorrow it's going to be 19 degrees, mostly cloudy. So it's actually going to be quite a drop from today.
13: Yeah, it is.
12: Thursday, 20 degrees with clearing showers. Friday, fog, then sunny, which is 25 degrees. Saturday is going to be a bit warmer with possible showers, 27 degrees. Sunday, 26, and Monday, foggy again, then sunny with 30 degrees. So it looks like on Monday it's going to be our hottest day.
13: It's warming up, isn't it? And the nights are lighter.
12: I know, that's right. It's nice, isn't it? But the mornings are a bit darker, so you actually do sleep that little bit longer. The traffic, there's just one incident in Aroombah M1 Pacific Motorway on-ramp from Pacific Highway. There's a breakdown car. Southbound traffic has been affected. And we'll keep you updated in the next hour if there are any, 2 hours, sorry, if there are any more incidences. But I think we'd better get this show on the road because we've got a busy show today, haven't we?
13: Yes.
12: So we've got Derek Steedman chatting to us about his new single. He's from King Deirdrick, Fed Up World is his new single. And we will be talking to him straight after ABBA. So you'll have to hold on to the second hour before we can do our trivia. So make sure you stay listening I can do our trivia.
13: We've got movie tickets.
12: Oh, and movie tickets as well. How exciting.
13: Yeah, which we'll do in the second hour as well. So keep listening.
12: So keep listening because you can win movie tickets as well. All right, let's get our show on the road. Here is Dancing Queen. We will be back after that.

0: Welcome back to Pick a Mix with Anne and Julie. Now, on the line, we should be talking with Derek Steedman. Are you there, Derek?
1: Yeah, I'm here.
0: Beautiful.
1: Hey, Anne. Hey.
0: Hi.
1: How are you doing?
0: Good, thank you. Now, your band, King Diedrich, is it just you or is there more of you?
1: Yeah, just me. Just King Diedrich. Yeah.
0: So you're going to be talking to us about your new single and about yourself. Can you tell us a little bit about yourself?
1: Yeah, I'm a PhD student in my final year. I grew up in Lake Entrance on the edge of the world there in Victoria, on the beach in the country. And I like studying. I like writing music.
2: What are you doing
1: working.
2: Your PhD in?
1: The ethics of AI in the accounting industry.
2: Oh, that sounds very topical.
1: Yeah, I got onto it pretty early, so I'm pretty lucky with that one.
2: Lots of material for you to be working with at the moment, I would think.
1: Yeah, plenty. It's actually non-stop at the moment, so it's just perpetual, I would say.
2: Yeah, and how do you balance the PhD, and I'm sure that's a really big time commitment, with, you know, your career in music?
1: I don't know. I just do it hand in hand. My brain's just always working. I can't shut it off. So I've got plenty of notepads everything while I'm doing my study. Lyrics come to my mind, or if I'm listening to an empty track, I can put something to it. I just grab the notepad out and say, okay, maybe that might work. Sometimes you get something, sometimes you don't, but they do work hand in hand.
2: I was going to say, do you get inspiration from your studies that you can apply to the music?
1: Yeah, I do a little bit. I've actually been writing on three new songs that I've got a bit from my PhD, just from the influence of that.
2: So what came first, your interest in studying, you know, academia or music, or have they kind of coexisted and co-evolved?
1: Oh, yeah, I've always been curious. I was more into music when I was younger, but then as life happens, you stray away from it. But as I started studying and I came more inclined back into the musical path and thought, I'll give it a crack again. Pick it up again, start writing and, you know, grooving. My dad was a big 80s, 90s, 70s fan, always playing music growing up. So that's been a big big step for me. Just from the stress of, you know, trying to write something and sometimes you just sit there and you don't feel like you're getting any study done or work done, and then the music just comes along and gets you in the mood and all of a sudden you've got something.
2: Yeah,
1: kind of hand in hand. But, yeah, I would say from the stress of PhD, that's how music got back to me.
2: Yeah, very good. And in terms of your music, what kind of genre do you work in?
1: A bit of rapping. I like to call it PIM, poetry in motion, because I would say that I'm not really like hardcore gangster rapping, like generic rapping, but more like poetry behind it, you know, meaning behind the lyrics instead of just saying what comes to your mind.
2: So
0: do you do poetry as well?
1: Yeah, I like to write a little bit of poetry. That's how I really started. I just started writing meaningful stuff and then I thought, oh, I could probably put this to some music. And yeah, some of it sticks, some of it doesn't, but as long as you write it down.
0: You still got to have a brain like that, though, because if I tried to do poetry and then went, oh, I'll just put some music to it, it probably wouldn't sound like anything, actually. You know? You've got to be able to have that knack as well, haven't you?
1: Definitely picking up that rhythm and finding the syllables to the notes. That's something I've been working on and putting together, and I found that I did have a little bit of a knack for that.
0: Yeah, I'm sure you did. So what's your song about?
1: It's about being a messed up world, and I actually wrote it a while back, but I just sat on it for a while. Being a broke uni student, as you can guess, there's a lot of broke uni students out there.
0: Yes.
1: I thought, I'll give it a go. Listen to this hook made by Freak Van Workum. and yeah, just sat with me, and I put it together within 30 minutes, and all of a sudden just shelved it and said, oh, I'll do that later. And then I showed some friends later on, and they said, no, you should go to the studio and get that done. And then, yeah, got a radio edit for it, and yeah, that's that. But yeah, it's about a little bit about what's going on. I would say a snapshot of the current political economic environment that I'm growing up in this country.
2: So do you find it quite cathartic to, you know, to put your thoughts and feelings and emotions about what's going on around you down in poetry or lyrics? Is it something that you feel better about once you've got it out there in the world?
1: Definitely. I think you can build up a lot in your mind, and you know, you can be really annoyed or angry with something, but if you just talk, write it down or get it out, it feels better just to have it out there, exactly like you said.
2: Yeah, I imagine it's once you've actually got that out of your head and onto paper, or, you know, onto your computer screen, and then into music, it would be a great feeling that, you know, it's not rolling around in your head all the time. You've actually got an outlet for it.
1: Definitely, because your mind's your biggest enemy, I would say.
2: Yeah, that's right.
0: And that's the nice thing about being able to do music and poetry, is that to get it out and let other people listen to it as well.
2: Yeah.
0: You know, because most people, from what you're singing in your songs or whatever, are feeling the same thing as well.
1: Mm. Yeah, definitely. But it's interesting. I didn't think that at first when I first started writing. I was just like, you know, a little bit on edge, you know, what are people going to think? And then people go, no, I actually do relate to that as well.
0: Yeah.
2: And what about performance? Do you perform live, or is it?
1: I am intending to perform, starting to perform live next year, once I get the rest of my album done and a couple of the other songs remastered.
2: Yeah.
1: But yeah, after the PhD, so within the next 6 months that should be done, and I should be able to get out there on the stage next year, which I'm pretty excited about.
2: Yeah, very good. So when do you hand in your PhD? Sounds like that's imminent.
1: Yeah, by March it's looking like. And then graduation should be the following month. So
2: excellent. That would be a huge achievement, won't it?
1: Yeah, look, it's been going on for over 3 years, so
2: yeah,
1: you think there's no end, but I'm starting to see the light at the end of the tunnel, that's for sure.
2: Yeah, so next year could be a big year for you, with completing your PhD and, you know, new music and potentially live performances.
1: Yeah, no, it should be pretty good. That's always what I've had on my trajectory after putting stuff together in the last 2 years. Yeah, definitely keen to give it a crack, because you've only got one life, you may as well live it.
0: Exactly. Yeah, definitely. Exactly. That's right. You don't want to live with any regrets.
2: No, that's right.
1: That's exactly right.
2: Yeah. Well, it's been lovely chatting to you. Thank you so much for joining us this afternoon, and we wish you a great rest of 2026, but we wish you a fantastic 2027. It sounds like that's going to be a big turning point year in your life. So we hope it goes, you know, extremely well, and whichever direction you wish it to take you in.
1: No worries. Thank you very much, Julie and Anne. I very, very much appreciate you for having me.
0: All right.
1: And I hope 2026 and 2027 goes well for both of you as well.
2: Thank you.
0: Oh, yes, I'm sure it will. Thanks very much. All the best.
1: No worries, guys. Right. Take it easy.
2: Take care.
0: You too. Bye.
2: Bye.
0: That was good, wasn't it? Gosh, doing a PhD as well.
2: Yes, that's right. Doesn't like to be sat around twiddling his thumbs,
0: I suspect.
2: No, that's right.
0: Yeah, and it sounds so easy, you know, doesn't it? All right. We will be back after some music, and we will be chatting to Dingo about his new single as well. We've got a busy day.
2: All right,
0: we will be back after this.
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0: Welcome back to Pick a Mix with Anne and Julie. That was Sheeping Sue, who was a guest in our studio a couple of weeks ago, that day when I saw her face. Now, on the line, we should be talking with a Dingo. Are you there, Dingo?
1: I'm here.
0: Beautiful.
1: Are you there?
0: Yes, we're here.
2: Loud and clear.
1: You're there, I'm here. Good.
0: Excellent. That makes two of us so we can chat now. In fact, three of us so we can chat now.
1: Great.
0: Now, Dingo, you're talking to us about your new single, It Feels Sad to Be in Love. So tell us a little bit about yourself.
1: Sure. So I wrote this song. You know, it's funny when you say it because you said it so sad. And it does sound like a really sad title too, I think, when I hear people say it feels sad to be in love. You know, I wrote it almost in a joking kind of way. I grew up playing blues music mainly. You know, I was in a blues band when I first ever started in music. And that was kind of a lot of what we did for the first few years of playing. And then in 2014, I met Casey Chambers and I joined her band and started playing country music. And, you know, I always thought before that, I always thought the blues was kind of like the saddest, most down and out that you could be. Like if you had the blues, that was it. Like you were right at rock bottom. But then I started playing country music and I was like, man, these songs are so much more depressing than blues songs. So then that's kind of where this song started out. It was kind of written about, you know, like the line is, ain't no use singing the blues no more. It's just an open door that leads to depression, which I think is just kind of like, it's just a bit of tongue in cheek really about like, you know, if you're going to write a sad song, it should be a country song, really. so that's where the song came from. And also just like, just people, you know, I just feel like people struggle a lot with that feeling of, you know, maybe being in love and still feeling pain at the same time, and that they don't really go hand in hand, but sometimes they do. And that's just the way of life, I think.
2: Yeah, that's definitely right. And in terms of country music, what's always amazed me is how many younger people are into country music in Australia. So a song like It Feels Sad to Be in Love, as you know, probably speaks to a lot of people who are at that stage of, you know, forming relationships breaking up, new relationships taking place and so on. So it probably speaks to a lot of people in the audience, I would think. Do you get that kind of feedback?
1: I'm not sure. I've noticed it too. Like, I don't know what's happening with country music, but a lot of people are on board, which is awesome. I don't know if it's connecting particularly with one, you know, one demographic or the other, but I do think it's almost universal, the concept of it, because, you know, it's not even just, I guess, being in love with people. You could be in love with a lifestyle that changes, or you know what I mean? Like, it doesn't even necessarily need to be a relationship type thing. I mean, this song kind of is, but it's, so I think that anyone can sort of relate to it in a way. And I have had a few people that have reached out and just said, you know, that song has kind of spoken to them or spoken to something that they've been going through, which is incredible when that happens, because that almost feels like it brings people together straight away through a song, and that's always amazing, I think.
2: Now, you've got a new album due out, I think, this week, isn't it? Tell us a little bit about the album and what we can, you know, look forward to when that gets released.
1: Sure. The album is called Nightwire. It comes out on the 9th of October, which is Friday. It's so exciting. I feel like I've been talking about it for a long time, because this year I've been out on the road with Adam Harvey opening up a bunch of his shows, and then with Busby Maru opening up some of their shows as well. And I've been kind of chatting about the album and talking about it on stage for such a long time. And I've always said, you know, later in the year, it's later in the year. And now it's here. It's like we're on the week of release, and it just feels pretty surreal. You know, I love this record. I put so much into it, into the songs and into the production. I had Jordan Power produce it, who he's worked with some amazing people. He was the the engineer at 301 Studios in Sydney, which was a huge studio that had people working there, like Bruce Springsteen, and, you know, like he worked on Lady Gaga's record, and, you know, he's done so many amazing things. And I met him because he was engineering and producing Casey Chambers' Campfire album, which I was playing on a few years back. And, you know, I just thought, I want any excuse to work with this guy again. And then when this record came along, I just thought it sounds like a really good fit for him. And yeah, so we made the record together at our studio here at the Rabbit Hole on the Central Coast. And yeah, I just love what we did. I had some of my best friends playing on it. And yeah, I'm excited for people to hear it. I've also brought out vinyl for the first time ever. So that's really cool too.
0: Because that's huge now, vinyl, isn't it? You've got to get vinyl.
1: Well, it's funny how that's kind of come back. Yes. And I've always loved it. Mm. My folks had a great vinyl collection. And I remember we had this pool table as well, and the record player was right next to the pool table. And I remember just being like, you know, through probably from when I turned a teenager all the way into my early 20s, I would just play pool and listen to records, you know, like by myself. Yeah, I'd always win. And always lose.
0: Yep. Yeah. Ben, I feel you.

0: and streaming services kind of are really dominant.
1: Yes.
0: And you listen to a lot of singles, and you listen and it's a cool way to listen to music, where you get to hear a lot of different artists in that way and find new people. The artist, I think, well, if it's me speaking, you know, I put this record together song by song, so that it would be a journey for someone who was listening to it, you know. So when you listen to it on a record, it just plays in order. It plays all the way through. You know, you're paying attention because you've got to flip it.
1: Or you might have to move the needle because it got stuck for some reason. And there's nothing nicer than listening to crackling.
0: Yeah, I agree. Yeah, or eating crackling if it's a nice
2: pork. And then you're going on a bit of a tour around the place. Where are you going with your tour?
0: Yeah, so the album launch tour, the Nightwire album launch tour, kicks off on Thursday the 8th of October in Avoca, which is on the Central Coast, my home area. And then we go to Melbourne. We're playing at the Wesleyan, and then Kiama at Finding Fillmore's, and then Sydney at the Vanguard. And then we finish up in Brisbane on the 14th of October at the Junk Bar.
2: You've got a busy few days coming up. You're all over the place.
0: I know. Well, then on the 15th, which is the day after I finish that tour, I go straight out on the road supporting Troy Cassidy and Ian Moss on their Together Alone tour. So that's going to be incredible as well.
1: Wow. And do you go on planes, or do you have a van?
0: I have a ute.
1: Oh, a ute.
0: Yeah, I have a ute, which is not working
1: glamorous.
0: Out to be, well, it's not glamorous when it comes to paying for fuel. So,
2: yes. No, at this not point, at the moment. Crikey.
0: Yeah. So, no, I do. I have a ute, and I normally camp. I have a rooftop camper, and I've just been on the road doing that this year, and kind of just soaking it all in. I don't normally fly, but we will fly to Melbourne because we have to be back the next day quickly. Yeah. And I just enjoy. I love the road. I love traveling and driving and sort of like the long drives give me room to think about things. And you know, I was driving back from a show with Busby Maru, one of the last shows that we did. Most of our shows were in Queensland, so I was Brisbane or to Sunshine Coast and back kind of a lot. And then I was driving back and this song just popped into my head. I had to pull over. It was the first time I've ever done this. I had to pull over on the side of the road and write this song. I had to find some paper and just write it all out. And I was like, oh, cool. One came through. That's great.
2: Fantastic.
1: Well, you need one of those old tape recorders. Yeah. And then you could have pressed record.
0: Mm. Yeah, that's true. Maybe I'll grab one of those.
2: Yeah,
0: that'd be good.
2: Yeah. Old technology, like the vinyls, right. You know, could come back again. You never know.
0: You never know. It would feel authentic that way, wouldn't it?
2: Yeah, that's right.
1: I just wanted to ask, when you changed from blues to country, was it a huge change? Because it is such a different genre, isn't it? That was it a huge change to change?
0: Well, it's an interesting question. I think, you know, in the grand scheme of things, music is so fluid.
1: Yeah.
0: So it sort of just follows on and through. And in a way, I mean, I feel a little bit like, you know, I don't really fit into one side of anything in the way that I play, in the way that I sing, because I've had, you know, I have so many influences. So I feel like I'm a bit more of a cross section, you know, of in all these different kind of genres.
1: Yeah.
0: But as a guitar player, I think I can definitely say that I changed my guitar playing dramatically over the years. When I first joined Casey Chambers' band, I was completely new to playing in a band. I had no idea. I was 19 and I had played in one band that didn't have any other band members, just a drummer and myself. So we kind of had our own style that was just our thing. And then when we started playing in the band, we had to sort of, you know, make space for other band members and all of this kind of stuff that I didn't know about. And I learned very quickly. Well, no, it probably wasn't quick, but I felt like I was trying to learn very quickly what was appropriate, you know. And luckily I had Bill Chambers as the other guitar player in the band, and he has just been incredible.

0: as a mentor and someone who he's able to teach very easily without you even really knowing that he's showing you something, you know. And I just feel so lucky that I got to learn so much over the years from playing in that setup. And country music too, it's a different, you know, I guess it's a different emotion that you're trying to convey than blues music. Blues music is, there's a lot of feeling in the guitar playing, and it's almost like you're trying to sing it. And then when you're playing guitar in a country band, you're really listening for chord changes and movement. And it's, you're emulating maybe other country instruments with your guitar as well. And it's a really subtle and fun experiment to try and like switch between the two. It's really cool.
1: Yeah, it sounds pretty cool. You know, because it's so different, you expected a lot harder, I think, to go from one extreme to the other, I think. But it sounds like it sort of, it flowed a bit because you had help as well, but it flowed more than I thought it would have done, I suppose.
2: Yeah, perhaps it's more of an evolution rather than a massive shift from one to the other.
0: Yeah. Mm. And I know some people that are really good at, you know, they can do one and then they can do the other, and they don't seem to, you know, have too much bleed in between the cross section. Yeah. But then I actually think, as far back as I can remember, I can remember hearing the Rolling Stones being played because my mum was just a huge fan of the Stones. And I always thought of them as a blues band. So really, realistically, I thought, you know, all their early stuff was blues covers and a lot of blues kind of influence music. And then I guess as they sort of evolved as a band as well, they started writing songs like, you know, Wild Horses and like Let It Bleed. That album had a few country songs on it, and you know, I think their evolution is sort of pretty similar to where I sit. It's almost like all those years of hearing Keith Richards and Ronnie Wood play have sort of like made their way into my psyche a little bit, and I feel like I'm sort of sitting in that sort of area where blues and country just meet in the middle, and then it is what it is.
2: Fantastic.
1: Yeah, well, thanks so much for chatting with us. It's been great listening and hearing about everything. And you've got all these shows coming up, and your new album on Friday.
2: Yeah, big week.
1: Big week. It's all happening, isn't it?
0: It's very exciting. Mm. Yeah, it is. Thanks so much for chatting with me about it. I appreciate it.
1: No worries. Well, we've got It Feels Sad to Be in Love, so we'll play that next.
0: Okay, great. I hope it doesn't get too depressing for you.
1: That's all right. We've got tissues in the studio. We'll be all right.
0: Okay, good.
1: Lovely chatting to you. All the best.
0: Great. Thank you very much.
1: All right. Bye. And here we've got It Feels Sad to Be in Love.

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1: That was It Feels Sad to Be in Love by Dingo. That was a nice chat, wasn't it?
2: It was. It was good, yeah.
1: Right. Are we going to do some birthdays before the hour, the next hour?
2: Yeah, let's do a few birthdays. Okay. Tuesday the 6th of October. Happy birthday if it's your
1: birthday today.
2: You're very lucky to share the day with a former Pick and Mix guest. Very exciting to tell you. Sarah Storer. She's 53 today. She's been on Pick and Mix as a guest at least once, if not twice. It's her birthday today. She won a record 7 Golden Guitar Awards at the 2004 Country Music Awards. Her song Raining on the Plains won Single of the Year and APRA Song of the Year. And in 2025, her album Worth Your Love made number one on the Australian Country Chart, as well as being a guest on Pick and Mix with Anne and Julie.
1: Which is, I'm surprised it's not in there, actually. That's rude, right. That it's not there.
2: Yeah, exactly. It's Britt Eklund's birthday today. She is 84. She's a Swedish actress who's been in movies such as The Man with the Golden Gun.
1: Seen that one.
2: Endless Night.
1: Yeah.
2: She also had a part in the 1989 film Scandal. She's been in two comedies that she made with her former husband, Peter Sellers, who was the Pink Panther guy, wasn't he?
1: Did him.
2: That's the one. She married the Stray Cats guitarist Slim Jim Phantom, who was 17 years her junior in 1984. And they separated in 1982.
1: What? 84 to 82?
2: 92.
1: Oh,
2: I'm glad you picked
1: me
2: up on that one.
1: I was awake.
2: Well done. And the last one for today, Bobby Farrell was born in 1949. He was the Dutch member of the group Boney M.
1: Oh.
2: The only man in the group. Their hits include, I know all these. It's sad, isn't it? Daddy Cool, Baker, Rasputin and Rivers of Babylon. He became the sole male singer in the group, although their producer, Frank Farian, later revealed that Bobby made almost no vocal contributions to the group's records, with Farian himself performing the male parts on the songs in the studio.
1: So it
2: sounds like he was there to look good.
1: Yeah, must have been.
2: So there you go. There's a quick snapshot of birthdays today. Happy birthday if it's your special day today.
1: Yes, it's Donna's birthday today.
2: Happy birthday, Donna.
1: I know she's gallivanting across the world in Greece or Italy or somewhere like that. So have an awesome birthday. She used to help us out when we needed a friend, didn't she?
2: Yeah, that's right. Phone a friend.
1: Phone a friend. All right. Here's Dance Monkey and the Lion Sleeps Tonight. We will chat to you after the news.

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1: Good afternoon, this is Michael Lynch. If it wins the next federal election, the federal opposition will slash Australia's migration rate to its lowest level in history. Net overseas migration would be reduced to 100,000 in the first 2 years of a Liberal government, but as more housing became available, migration would be gradually lifted to 160,000. Nationals leader Matt Canavan says the coalition policy strikes the right balance for the country and for business.
2: The problem has been the uncontrolled surge in bridging visas, in graduate visas, in student visas. That's why the focus is on that, while we will maintain support for a skill-based visa program, which meets the needs of our country and helps businesses produce things and employ other Australians right around Australia.
1: The federal government has expressed its condolences following the death of a soldier in the Northern Territory. The soldier was involved in a training exercise in Mount Bundi when the incident occurred. Five other men were injured, but as yet, Defence has not said exactly what happened. Veterans Affairs Minister Matt Keogh says the investigation must take its course.
3: It's very sad whenever we lose anyone from our Australian Defence Force, no matter the circumstances. The family has been notified, and there was a number of others that were injured, and family are all aware of that, and obviously all of our best wishes go to those that have been affected, and our condolences go to the family.
1: Political and community leaders are condemning plans for pro-Palestine vigils coinciding with the third anniversary of October 7. The events are scheduled to take place in Sydney's CBD and in Wollongong on the date of the deadliest terror attack in Israel's history. The Australian Tax Office is under pressure to reverse a decision to stop accepting credit card payments due to a ban on surcharges. Many businesses pay outstanding tax bills using a credit card to help manage their cash flow. But with the surcharge ban in place, the ATO says it's not appropriate to transfer the cost of card fees onto the rest of the community. Donald Trump has attempted to shift blame for high fuel prices from the U.S.-Israeli war on Iran to the Democrats and Ukraine's attacks on Russian refineries. While Trump claims domestic refinery closures are driving the spike, daily exports through the Strait of Hormuz have actually plunged 97% since the war began on February 28, choking off global supplies. Petrol prices are continuing to climb in the US, with consumers now paying on average $4.36 for 3.79 litres of unleaded. That's up $4.14 on a month ago. Renowned author and former UK politician Geoffrey Archer has died at the age of 86. Journalist Michael Crick says Archer was a man of many contradictions.
4: Well, he was an extraordinary character, and in fact he was about to mark the publication on October the 7th. When is that? Tomorrow? The day after?
5: Wednesday.
4: Of his final novel, Adam and Eve. I think he'd written 25 novels. Amazingly successful career as a novelist.
1: This is AIR National News. Novak Djokovic has expressed sympathy for Daniil Medvedev after his sensational disqualification from the China Open. A spectator was seen holding his face after the Russian hit a ball into the crowd as Djokovic served for the match. The Serbian will face Alex Dibinar in the final after the Aussie's semi-final opponent, Poland's Hubert Hukacz, retired injured. Djokovic says he hopes the fan's injury is not too serious.
6: I'm also feeling sorry for Daniil, because I know the feeling. You know, 2020 US Open, for similar circumstances, I was also disqualified.
1: It's day two of the AFL trade period. Port Adelaide's Zach Butters is still trying to find his way to the Western Bulldogs. Zach Merritt finally got his wish, and the seven-time Essendon Best and Fairest winner joined Hawthorn in a trade yesterday. Saints ruckman Rowan Marshall boycotted the club's Best and Fairest awards last night as he looks to force a trade out of St Kilda. In other deals finalised yesterday, Scott Pendlebury moved to the Gold Coast and former Docker Jess Hogan became a Collingwood player. Knights captain Kalyn Ponga says Sunday's NRL Grand Final defeat will make his team hungrier, and they'll use the pain of their one-point loss to the Roosters as motivation for season 2027. And in the UEFA Nations League, wins for Italy, Hungary, France and Sweden. That's sport on Australian Independent Radio News.
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9: In Holroyd M4 motorway approaching Pitt Street overpass, there's a crash with multiple vehicles. Eastbound traffic has been affected. In Wiley Park, King George's Road, approaching Punchbowl Road, there's a breakdown semi-trailer, heavy traffic conditions. One northbound lane has closed. So that's it. And don't forget, there's no school zones at the moment because it's school holidays. So still stay safe out there, though.
10: Yes.
9: And of course, we've got our second hour. So we're going to play ABBA. We've got Waterloo. And then keep listening because it'll be trivia. We will be back after ABBA.

0: Welcome back to Pick a Mix, and of course that was ABBA, Waterloo. Now we've got our first question about the movies.
1: Yes.
0: We're doing the movies. We've got more movie tickets.
1: So let me just tell you quickly what's coming up in the next little while.
0: Ooh, yes.
1: And then I've got a question related to one of the movies.
0: Oh,
1: so
0: okay.
1: Get ready to text us.
0: And I don't know the question or the answer. She wouldn't tell me.
1: So already out. So event cinemas are already showing Verity. That came out last week, starring Anne Hathaway and Dakota Johnson.
0: Oh, yes,
1: adapted,
0: I want to see
1: from
0: that.
1: Colleen Hoover's novel. Mm-hmm. I don't know anything more about it. I might
0: go and
1: see it.
0: Well, it's a novel. She's got a... she's injured or something in one of the girls... not Anne Hathaway is the one that's injured and was writing a book, and I think the girl's got to finish the book for her. Something like that, and it's a bit scary.
1: So it sounds like it... Yeah. As long as it's not too scary. Could be a bit of a thriller.
0: Yes.
1: Yeah? Yeah. Digger was also out last week, starring Tom Cruise. The most powerful man in the world embarks on a frantic mission to prove he is humanity's saviour before the disaster he's unleashed destroys everything.
0: Ooh. Oh, my God. That's like a Tom Cruise movie, isn't it? And bet you he thinks he is that too.
1: Yeah.
0: But it should be a good...
1: should be a good one. And then coming out this week, there's something called The Social Reckoning, something to do with Facebook.
0: Oh, don't know that one.
1: Hadestown, the musical, is out on the 13th. It was adapted from the hit musical, which won 8 Tony Awards in 2019. Street Fighter, probably not my kind of thing, but that's okay.
0: Mm-hmm.
1: That's out on the 15th. And then also on the 15th, and the one that our question relates to, Sense and Sensibility, which is a new adaptation of the old Jane Austen novel, starring Daisy Edgar Jones and Esme Creed Miles, about the Dashwood sisters as they face sudden poverty and contrasting paths through romance after their father's death. Now, the question relates to this movie. In 1995, there was a version of Sense and Sensibility that came out a long time ago now, 31 years ago, and it had a lot of well-known stars in it. It starred Emma Thompson and Kate Winslet as the Dashwood sisters. Alan Rickman played one of the suitors, but a very famous Hollywood kind of, you know, A-lister was the other suitor, who is an English actor.
0: Because I don't know Sense and Sensibility. I don't think I've seen it. Could it be... Am I allowed to guess?
1: No, because that's for our... that's the question for our listeners. If you text us...
0: Is his name the same as the guy I like?
1: Yes.
0: Oh!
1: Yes, it is.
0: If that's a hint, and I didn't know the question... Can I get a movie ticket? I'm going to quickly text.
1: If you text us on 0405 905 905 with the correct answer, the name of the British actor who starred in the 1995 version of Sense and Sensibility that shares the same first name as Anne's little crush, you could win 2 movie tickets to event cinemas.
0: Yeah.
1: So hit those buttons.
0: Hit those buttons.
1: 0405... 905 905. And if you want to see an updated version of it, hot off the press or hot off the Hollywood,
0: and you can get free tickets
1: do text us and we'll be more than happy to give those away to you.
0: Yes.
1: So
0: all right,
1: there you go for it. Trivia.
0: Let's get some trivia in, as
1: let's
0: we haven't done
1: do
0: it for
1: it.
0: A few weeks. I think these are going to be easy for you. Which US state has the largest active volcano in the world?
1: Oh,
0: just saying, Jackie's just done sent it. And no, you're wrong, Jackie. It is not Emma Thompson. I don't like Emma.
1: Think male actor.
0: Yes, don't give her clues. Sorry.
1: A US state with a volcano. Oh, that would either be, there was one that erupted and caused all sorts of aeroplane flying difficulties, or it would be on Hawaii. Washington State.
0: Oh, you got it wrong.
1: Did I?
0: It was Hawaii.
1: It was Hawaii.
0: Because I would have just said Hawaii because I wouldn't have known anything else.
1: Oh, well.
0: Oh, right. She's not on the board yet.
1: Okay, here's a piece of public information as well as your first trivia question.
0: Okay.
1: It's typically safe to eat canned products for how long after the expiration date? Is it 15 days, 2 months, 5 years, or 10 years?
0: It's either 5 or 10 years, because my grandma had things in the... And I'm not the only one that says this, that said their grandma had tinned food in the back of the cupboard. I'll go 5 years.
1: You are correct.
0: Thank you. But did your grandma have things in the back of her cupboard?
1: Oh, I'm sure she did. I know we've got things in the back of our cupboard.
0: Yeah, and that's
1: I think,
0: a few years.
1: How long have they been there?
0: Oh, dear. Didn't kill anybody. Athens, Sparta, and Thebes were city-states in what ancient country?
1: Athens. Was it Athens?
0: Yeah, Athens, Sparta, and Thebes.
1: Athens Femis. Makes you think Greece, but Sparta, the Spartans, where were the Spartans from? Is it Tibus, T-I-B-U-S?
0: T-H-E-B-E-S.
1: Oh.
0: T-H-E-B-E-S.
1: Thebes. I'm going to say Greece.
0: Yeah, you're correct. Well, wasn't the Spartans things like... Julius Caesar?
1: Well, I was going to say Romans.
0: Yeah.
1: But I think Athens and Thebes or whatever it is sounds Greek to me. So there you go.
0: Ah.
1: Athens was probably a bit of a giveaway clue, wasn't
0: it? Yes, it probably was. Yeah. Right, so it's one all.
1: Right.
0: Right.
1: Which is the only one of these foods that actually originated in Italy? Spaghetti and meatballs, Caesar salad... Italian dressing or pizza?
0: Well, we know pizza didn't originally come from there because I think it was China or somewhere like that pizza. I'm sure of it. You're giving me that look. spaghetti bolognese.
1: Spaghetti and meatballs. Sorry.
0: And what's the other ones?
1: Caesar salad and Italian dressing.
0: Oh, gosh. I'm going to kick myself if it is pizza, but I'm going to go with spaghetti and meatballs.
1: You better kick yourself because it is pizza, according to these trivia questions.
0: I thought pizza didn't. I thought it was maybe it's spaghetti and meatballs that was originated in China or somewhere like that. Oh, well, I'm still one on the board. Which Argentinian city is known as the Paris of South America?
1: I think that's Buenos Aires.
0: I don't know.
1: It's the only one I know, so I'm going to go with Buenos Aires.
0: Correct.
1: Very good, thank you. For her wedding, Queen Victoria received a 9-foot diameter wheel of cheese. What did she do with it? Did she have it returned to whoever sent it to her? Did she send it on a tour of England? Did she spend 3 years eating it or did she have it, did she give it to the poor?
0: I'm going to say, which I don't think she did, but I think she gave it to the poor.
1: She didn't.
0: No, I know she wouldn't.
1: She didn't. She sent it on a tour of England
0: for
1: some reason.
0: Sake.
1: Look at my 9-foot wheel of cheese.
0: And instead of, she should have given it to the poor.
1: She should have done. You are correct.
0: Which country's name translates as rich coast?
1: Rich coast, rich Costa Rica. Costa Rica.
0: Yep, correct.
1: One of the earliest claims to inventing the Scotch egg came from Fortnum & Mason in London. What kind of a place is Fortnum & Mason? Is it a department store, a brewery, a shoe shop or a strip club?
0: I always said it's a shoe shop.
1: It's a department store.
0: Well, you get shoes in a department store. Why can't it be
1: and
0: that?
1: Scotch eggs.
0: And Scotch eggs.
1: Are Scotch eggs Scottish?
0: Don't know.
1: They're spelt S-C-O-T-C-H, but Scotch can mean to rub out.
0: I don't know.
1: Yeah, we might have to Google that one.
0: We might have to Google that one.
1: We got time to squeeze another one or two
0: in? Yeah, I think we've got enough time.
1: Go on then.
0: Yeah. Which of the seven wonders of the ancient world is the only one to remain largely intact?
1: Oh, so...
0: You know it's not the 13 the apostles because it's not 13 anymore.
1: Seven wonders of the world, yes. Largely intact. I'm going to say the Taj Mahal.
0: No, it's the Great Pyramid of Giza.
1: Oh, so the ancient wonders.
0: Yeah.
1: Oh, okay. Taj Mahal's probably a modern wonder.
0: Modern one.
1: Yeah.
0: No, okay. The ancient ones.
1: Okay, well...
0: Bam, to you.
1: Dear, oh dear. Who is credited with first introducing French fries to America? Was it Thomas Edison, Abraham Lincoln, Thomas Jefferson, or Mark Twain?
0: Man, and I know this because it was an unconventional thing. Oh, but I don't know which one it was. Let's go number four.
1: Mark Twain?
0: Yeah.
1: No. It was Thomas Jefferson.
0: But I did know that because it was an unconventional. I remember reading it, but I wouldn't have known. Yeah. Which collection of waterfalls are located between Brazil and Argentina?
1: Don't know how to say
0: it. No, you got to spell it too.
1: Iguazu or something like that.
0: No, it's just not good.
1: Iguazu, iguana, something like that. Igua something.
0: Iguazu. Yeah, so you said it right. Iguazu.
1: Iguazu.
0: Yeah. She knows too much.
1: Oh, dear.
0: Okay,
1: this
0: last
1: is the last one,
0: me.
1: Isn't it? McDonald's made the hula burger in an attempt to attract Catholics observing Lent.
0: Really?
1: Yeah. What did it consist of?
0: Fish.
1: Was it fish filet with red cabbage? Was it Polynesian sauce on tofu? Was it a veggie burger with rice? Or was it pineapple and cheese on a bun?
0: No, I think it's fish.
1: Fish fillet with red cabbage? It was not. It was pineapple and cheese on a bun.
0: Ah. But you'd think with Catholic, because they have Lent and they have fish nights on Friday, you'd think it would have been fish.
1: No. They came up with a
0: why pineapple?
1: Bizarre idea. Pineapple and cheese. Jeez,
0: why pineapple?
1: Who
0: I
1: knows?
0: Don't know. I'm going to play some music now, okay?
1: Go on.
0: And I've got AC/DC Thunderstruck. Then we have got Lady Gaga and Bruno Mars, Die With a Smile. And then we will be talking to...
1: We'll be talking to Whitney Fitzsimmons, who's our guest for this afternoon, the second hour, talking about her novel called The Rising.
0: Yeah, we will be back after these.

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3: I fell by the wayside, like everyone else. I hate you, I hate you.

0: Welcome back to Pick a Mix with Anne and Julian. Of course, that was Louis Capaldo, Before You Go. And then before that, we had AC/DC, Thunderstruck. Haven't played AC/DC for a while, actually, have we?
1: No.
0: Now, we should be on the line with Whitney Fitzsimmons. Are you there, Whitney?
2: Yes, hi.
0: Beautiful.
2: I'm here.
1: Lovely to chat to you. Our listeners may be familiar with your face and your voice through the ABC, but you are also an author, and that's what we wanted to talk to you about this afternoon. How did you make the kind
0: transition
1: from journalist on our screens to an author releasing, you know, a book?
2: Well, it's a good question, and thank you so much for having me on this afternoon. It's a great opportunity, and I really appreciate it. Yes, as you know, I was a journalist on the ABC for a long time, and it was during that time that I actually really realized that I wanted to write commercial fiction. So I did attempt to write a novel back in 2005, which I never finished. And then it wasn't until we were kind of in the pandemic where, and I'd moved on from the ABC, that I thought, you know what, I've always loved crime and mystery fiction, thrillers. So I thought, I'm going to do a course because, you know, a lot of us had spare time. and so I did, and it just really ignited my imagination, and kind of went from there.
1: So the idea for the novel, The Rising, I believe is the name of your novel.
2: Yes.
1: The idea, had it been kind of, you know, percolating away for a while, or was it something that kind of, you know, evolved while you were doing your studying?
2: Yeah, so it was really interesting. I did the course, and while I was doing the course, I had an idea for another novel, and I had thought that I would write probably urban crime stories, you know, set in Sydney or cities around the world. And then one day I was listening to a podcast about crime writing, and the idea of an Australian rural noir set in a fictitious northern New South Wales town on the border of Queensland popped into my head, and that is what The Rising became. And it really was the beginning, a little bit in the middle, and the end. And I thought, that's a really interesting story. And I sort of debated whether I should lay down the other one and pick up this new story. And after a couple of days, I thought, yeah, I will. But I made a deal with myself that if I did pick up this new story, which became The Rising, that I would finish it. And if I didn't finish it, then I would just go, okay, that's it. I'm never going to write a book again, because it's about discipline as well.
1: Yeah, that's right. So tell us a little bit about the premise of The Rising. What's the kind of idea behind it?
2: Well, okay, so imagine this. you're in a town called Birradurra. It's a fictitious northern New South Wales town on the border of Queensland, and the town has just suffered its second bout of worst floods in 100 years that have swept through the town and devastated it. And in the wake of the flood, the local journalist discovers in the shack next to the church the remains, and they're very old, like 20 years old, the bones of a baby. And this triggers her backstory, because she has some trauma in her backstory about one of her siblings. And she becomes obsessed with trying to find out what happened, because no one knew about this child. No one knew that was the case, and that this person had been, you know, in the shack. And so she becomes obsessed with it, and that sets her on the mission to find out what happened. Now, along the way, one of her friends, who's the town accountant, this young guy called Harry, he is upset. He really likes her, and he thinks, well, if I can help her find out what happened, she might see me as, and you know, somebody that she could really take an interest in. What happens is, after about a week after the bones are found, he says to her, I have something I need to show you. It's going to change everything. It's a Friday night. And they go back to his house. It's a clue. But what happens is she wakes up in the middle of the night and her hands and feet are covered in blood and she has no idea how it happened. And Harry has gone missing in a very violent circumstance. So you have a current day crime. Somebody disappeared and a cold case. And how are they connected? And that's where the whole kind of mystery puzzle takes off from there.
1: Excellent.
0: Sounds exciting.
1: It does. Mm. Sounds very intriguing. Mm. So how long did it take you to write The Rising then?
2: I started writing it in June 2022 and I finished it and started pitching it out to agents.

0: 2024.
1: Right.
0: And yeah. It went through a series of edits and structural edits. And then I eventually signed the deal last September with Ventura. So it took me a while. Yeah.
1: Excellent. And is it already released?
0: Yeah, it came out on the 28th of July.
1: Oh, okay.
0: So it's in all bookstores. You can go to Dimmicks. You can order it online. You can get it in Booktopia, you know.
1: Very good.
0: And there's an audio book as well. Sorry.
1: Oh, excellent.
2: Well, that's good,
1: Anne and I are both audio book fans, yeah.
3: Right.
1: So
3: yeah.
1: That's good to know.
2: Yes.
0: It's doing very well on Apple, so I encourage you to download it, you know. Go and get it on Apple or Spotify.
1: Yeah.
2: So we will go get it.
1: Will there be a sequel in the offing or, you know, other novels from you now that you've got one that's, you know, out in the bookstores?
0: Yeah, that's the plan. So there is a sequel that I have an idea for The Rising. Originally it was going to be a standalone, but as I sort of got further into the novel and the characters, I thought, oh, there's an idea here for a sequel. But really, because this is my first novel, I'm going to work on another novel and see what, you know, the market says if they want a sequel to The Rising.
1: Yeah.
0: A lot of people who've read it say they do, but, you know, we just have to wait and see.
1: Yeah.
0: So I'm working on another book at the moment.
1: Fantastic. Well, now that you've got the first one under your belt, hopefully the second one will, you know, just pour out of your fingers onto your laptop.
0: Oh, it's a piece of cake, you know. Yes. It'll happen overnight.
2: Of course. Yeah.
0: 80,000 words, it just comes out like that, you know, and it's perfect. The first draft is always perfect. Not really. I'm joking.
1: That's only 80,000 words. Oh,
2: you can do that in a night.
0: Yeah. Oh, yeah, exactly. Yeah.
1: Fantastic.
2: Maybe not.
1: It sounds very intriguing.
2: Yeah.
1: I think we should be looking at it on our audiobook providers and see if we can find it and have a good listen.
2: Yeah.
1: Did you narrate it or was that narrated by someone else?
0: No, I mean, it's funny. One of my friends, I'm originally from Seattle and I've lived here for a long time, but she was like, oh, you're going to voice it. And I was like, no, that's not a skill I have. They have this fantastic Wave Sound produced it and they cast a fantastic actor. She's Australian, I think, but she's based in the UK. Her name is Bridget Lowery, and she did a brilliant job of, you know, narrating the story, and the voice she has is just, it really adds an extra dimension to it. So I was so thrilled. And just, I have to say, when I first heard her voice, you know, reading my story, like the words that I came up with in my tiny brain, it just was like amazing, you know, because it was like, oh my God, that's my story. Yeah.
1: We talk to a lot of musicians and we often say, you know, how does it feel to hear the audience singing your song back to you?
0: Mm.
1: I guess that's the author's equivalent, isn't it?
0: Yeah, it was. I got really emotional when I heard it the first time. I was like, oh my God, because, you know, you sit with these words, right, for years and you're reading them to yourself. You're kind of reading them out loud. You're reading them to yourself. But you never really, I mean, yes, I always was like, I want this to be published. But like when it actually happens and then other people are, you know what I mean, involved, it's like, oh my God, that's so exciting.
1: That's me, Abby.
2: But it's also because you've got to have that right person be that audible, you know, because there's nothing worse, you know, like, because I know we've all done it. We've started reading a book and go, oh, I can't stand that person. And you cut off and don't listen to it. So it's so important to have that right person that flows with the book, you know.
1: Yeah.
0: Absolutely. Yeah. And they really did a great job casting her because she's just so good. She's so good. Yeah.
1: Fantastic.
0: Yeah.
1: Thank you so much for joining us this afternoon. Lovely to talk to you. We will both be tapping away on our apps to see if we can find it.
0: I'm so excited. Thank you. Thank you, Julian. Thank you, Anne. That's great.
1: And
0: I appreciate the opportunity.
1: Oh, you're so welcome. Do let us know when there's the next one.
0: It'd
1: be great to have a chat about that one too.
0: Yeah, I'll just maybe next week it'll be ready.
2: Okay, no worries.
1: That's
2: we can
1: fine.
2: Fit you in. We won't do trivia then. We'll just fit you in. 2:10.
0: Thank you so much.
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4: Again.
3: Can you believe it?
4: Again.
3: So next week we've got I Am Snap. We've had him in the studio. No, not in
4: on
3: the studio,
4: phone.
3: But on the phone before.
4: Yeah.
3: And then hopefully Marnie from the new show Spam a Lot, which is a
4: stage show
3: which starts
4: Python.
3: On the the Thursday night, the 15th, they've got the red carpet event.
4: Yes.
3: And then that'll be, that's the one with, what do you call it? I can't think of the name. It's not Faulty Tales.
4: Monty Python.
3: Monty Python, yes. That's it. So that should be a good show.
4: Yeah.
3: But they'll be talking about that.
4: Yeah.
3: And that's us.
4: Yeah.
3: Don't stay listening. Dom will be coming up on the drive. And we will be back next week. Here's Fast Cars with Luke Combs. Julie.
4: Yeah?
3: What do you get if you cross a hippo, an elephant and a rhino?
4: Don't know.
3: Hell if I know.

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3: That's right, Dominic. 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
1: Good afternoon, this is Michael Lynch. The biggest cut to Australia's migration rate in the nation's history. That's what the Coalition is proposing if it wins government at the next election in 2028. It says it would slash net overseas migration to 100,000 in its first and second years of government, but as housing stock improved, that rate would be gradually lifted to 160,000. Liberal leader Angus Taylor says the policy is designed to allow more highly skilled workers into the country.
2: There is a better way. A better way with lower numbers and with higher standards. And what we are proposing today is the biggest cut to immigration in the history of this country. That is what is necessary right now, given the failures of the Labor government.
1: A landmark federal inquiry into artificial intelligence now taking place. We'll hear from executives from tech giants OpenAI, Anthropic, Microsoft, and Google. Critically, OpenAI's chief strategy officer is expected to face questions over its rogue agent's hack of government websites. Committee Chair Joe Briskie has told the ABC the government wants to ensure that a similar incident never happens again.
3: The Prime Minister made a point in the inquiry in that direction. He's very keen for this inquiry to ask some of those questions to OpenAI about that incident. Most importantly, what we do next. How do we make sure that OpenAI can make a commitment to Australians that doesn't happen again?
1: Victoria's Deputy Premier Gabriel Williams has defended claims which compare the inception of the suburban rail loop to the misuse of public money in Labor's red shirts rort. The state's former Transport Department boss, Richard Bolt, has told the Herald Sun that public servants were bypassed and consultants were paid $3 million to prove up a concept announced 3 months before an election. But Ms. Williams denies suggestions that it was simply a vote grab.
4: It is an important project. Matters around how it was considered, how it was conceived, I acknowledge there are legitimate concerns around that and those matters, that there are avenues to explore through the Royal Commission into Victoria's construction sector.
1: Motor neurone disease patients and their families are asking the Victorian government to match New South Wales and make MND a notifiable condition. New South Wales doctors and hospitals are now required to report new MND diagnoses to public health authorities. The Victorian Health Minister has told the Herald Sun she's considering whether to introduce similar measures. South Australia's Police Commissioner Grant Stevens has been appointed the state's next governor. And as he prepares to step into the vice-regal role, Stevens, who'll quit as SA's top cop later this month, has been reflecting on his career.
5: I had no clue, no concept when I was a 17-year-old boy walking through the academy gates in 1982 that I would ever be the Commissioner of Police, let alone be asked to step into the role of governor for South Australia.
1: In other news, the West Australian government is spending another $5 million on shark safety measures ahead of summer. The funds will allow Surf Life Saving WA to increase helicopter patrols and aerial surveillance across Perth and the state's southwest. This is AIR National News. The trucks have been unloaded and the cars are being readied for this weekend's Bathurst 1000. Arriving at Mount Panorama, championship leader Matt Payne. His young teammate, Kai Allen, is quietly confident of a strong result in his fourth Bathurst start, but he insists he's staying focused on the process.
6: Can't really plan too much because this place throws everything at you. So for us, we just got to stick to our plan, work really hard together, get a fast car early and try and make sure that we can put ourselves in the best spot possible for qualifying. So we're ready for the race.
1: Alex Diminer will face off against Novak Djokovic tonight in his first China Open final appearance. The Serbian boasts a 33-match unbeaten record at the Beijing tournament, but a confident Diminer says he's ready for the challenge against the former world number one.
7: When he's on, his top level is very hard to beat. He doesn't really have too many holes. I mean, all in all, very, very tough, but that's what I'm here for. I'm excited for it.
1: Rugby league, where Gillaroo's coach Jess Skinner says the decision to drop veteran Ali Brigginshaw was one of the hardest calls she's ever had to make. Roosters skipper Isabel Kelly has been named to captain the Aussie women as they push for a fourth consecutive Rugby League World Cup title. That's sport on Australian Independent Radio News.
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9: Good afternoon, everybody. Dominic here, doing it all for you till 6 p.m. This is the Tuesday afternoon drive session. One great hit after another, right across the decades. Now, what's happening out there in the weather? At the moment, it's 26.9 degrees out there, and it's nice and sunny, possible showers tonight. Wednesday, mostly sunny, 19 degrees on Wednesday. Thursday, will be clearing showers, 20 degrees on Thursday. Friday, fog in the morning, sunny during the day, 25 degrees. And Saturday and Sunday, what's happening in the weekend coming up? Possible showers, 27 degrees on Saturday. And on Sunday, well, it's looking at about 70% chance there. So it looks like we will get some rain on Saturday. Sunday, mostly sunny, 26 degrees. Back to work Monday, 30 degrees on back to work Monday. That's what's happening in the weather over the next 5 or 6 days.
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9: Now, what's happening out there in the traffic? Not too much, which is good. At Drummoyne, Victoria Road approaching Edward Street, that's a broken down bus there. Heavy traffic conditions, 1 of 3 westbound lanes. At Artarmon, Pacific Highway near Campbell Street, there's a car accident there, 1 of 3 southbound lanes there. At North Rocks, M2 motorway below the Barclay Road overpass, there's a car accident there, heavy traffic conditions. Bigelow going out to Anne and Julie. What a great show they do every Tuesday afternoon, Picket Mix. It's fantastic and some great interviews. This is Your Sound, Your Community. Dom doing it all for you till 6. As I said, let's kick off the music. If you want to say hello, 9686-3888, 9686-3888, 0405-905-905, 0405-905-905 if you want to say hello. Let's kick off the music right across the decades. An oldie but a goodie.
10: When I was a little girl,
9: Ike and Tina Turner. Mountain High, River Deep. 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

0: There are tens of thousands of children admitted to hospital for long-term stays every year. 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Super T takes that anxiety away. 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

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You never know. 4:18. Welcome, everyone. 9686 3888. You want to say hello? 0405 905 985. You never know.

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1: Okay, what's happening out there in the traffic? A few things, unfortunately. Bankstown, Stacey Street, just past Richard Road. Broken down car there. Heavy traffic conditions there. At North Rocks, M2 motorway, below Barclay Road overpass. There's a car accident there. Heavy traffic conditions there. Westbound traffic is affected at Drummoyne, Victoria Road. Take it easy out there, folks. Please sit back, relax. Don't rush and de-stress yourselves. Listen to all the music here at Alive FM and de-stress. That's what you've got to do. At Drummoyne, Victoria Road, approaching Edward Street, there's a broken down bus there, moderate traffic conditions. And also at Artarmond, the last one here, Artarmond Pacific Highway near Campbell Street, car accident there, one of three southbound lanes are closed. 26.9 degrees out there at Borker Mills. You want to de-stress yourself, great place to come. Just come over here to the Borker Mills Estate. There's a great area here, which is the Sensory Gardens. And you can sit down, relax, bring a cup of coffee with you and de-stress, and you'll love it here. So why don't you try it one day? This is your sound, your community.
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1: Okay, an oldie but a goodie. And it is a goodie. The Hollies. Out of the 1960s. 64.
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2: 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This is War. Pete Ross and the Sapphire. 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

0: Sapphire did big things over in Europe as a hard rock band. They're back in Sydney doing their thing and a lot of the clubs around town, and they're just about to launch their new album. But they are great. Pete Ross and the Sapphire, that is a new track. This is Your Sound, Your Community, one great hit after another.
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1: Go away, I've got to say the traffic there. I'll play you very shortly, Cyril. This is your sound, your community. What's happening out there in the traffic? Hammondville M5 motorway off-ramp to Heathcote Road. There's a broken down car there. Moderate traffic condition. North Rocks M2 motorway below Barclay Road overpass. There's a car accident there. Moderate traffic conditions there. And at Artarmon Pacific Highway near Carlotta Street, there's two car accident there. It is heavy traffic conditions, one of three. That's what's happening out there in the traffic, one great hit after another. Let's kick off the music and play this track again for you. 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If you want to say hello, 9686 3888, 9686 3888. Did we all watch the grand final yesterday? I did, one of the best grand finals I've seen for a long, long time.

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0: Alive 90.5. The time now is 4:48. I tell you what, cancer, it's taken control, isn't it? Everywhere at the moment. Now, of course, that great comedian Judith Lacey, has revealed she has been diagnosed with breast cancer in a way only she could, which is in a funny way, of course. Lacey matter-of-factly delivers the health update in a video posted to social media sandwiched between quick quits before her newly released wellness book and recent facial transplants. So she's definitely got breast cancer. She's not saying how bad it is. Not so fun update for me, Lucy says, at the start of the Instagram video. I got an email from the Breast Screen Australia telling me I have breast cancer. But I tell you what, cancer is such a big thing in our society now. It's almost like you talk about it every day of the week. And I'm sure everybody that's around us, we do have someone that's had some cancer problems somewhere. This is Your Sound, Your Community, one great hit after another.
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But anyhow, we got there, Adam Brand. 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

0: The Girl in the Moon, Ice House. Okay, let's have one from Delta Goodrin, our very own Delta Goodrin. Too late. Delta doing her thing on Alive 90.5. Tuesday drive.
1: I'm a little too young to understand.
0: 4:58.
1: But it's a little too late to hold my hand.

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1: I'm Mark Dransfield. A senior OpenAI executive has told a parliamentary inquiry into artificial intelligence that they've learned several lessons. The tech giant waited 3 months to notify the Australian government after a rogue OpenAI bot gained unauthorised access to Medicare data via an online portal. OpenAI Chief Strategy Officer Jason Kwon admits the company's response at the time was not good enough.
2: We should have informed the impacted parties much sooner in the process. The reasoning for why that did not happen is we wanted to understand more of the facts before we spoke to the impacted parties. But because of the novelty of this situation, I think we have learned our lesson that it is better to inform even with partial information.
1: The federal government believes Australia's defence bases are safe for training after another fatal incident. A soldier died during a training exercise in the Northern Territory with five other soldiers injured. A vehicle rollover is responsible, but defence is still investigating the circumstances of what went wrong. Veterans Affairs Minister Matt Keogh says it is a terrible tragedy.
3: We also have been making sure that our training systems are fit for purpose and that training is conducted in the safest way possible, and that's something that we've engaged with Army and the entire Defence Force around, recognising that there are unique circumstances when it comes to Defence Force training that mean there are high levels of risk.
1: The Federal Coalition says in government it would lower net migration to 100,000 in the first 2 years. Much of the cuts would come from a big reduction in temporary visas, including students, graduates and working holiday visas. The Chamber of Commerce and Industry says various proposals for migration cuts will cause damage. WA's famous Penguin Island colony will be vaccinated against the deadly H5 bird flu. Bianca Carboni reports.
4: 35 wild little penguins will receive 2 vaccine doses within a month and be monitored. Another 91 birds, including black swans, emus and cassowaries, have already been jabbed. Environment Minister Matthew Swinburne says vaccination trials with black cockatoos at Perth Zoo have shown promising results.
5: We are taking practical, science-based steps to protect some of our most vulnerable species.
4: WA has recorded no new positive cases of H5 bird flu since July. Bianca Carboni reporting.
1: The literary world is paying tribute to author and former British MP Geoffrey Archer, who's died aged 86. Michael Lynch has more.
6: The former MP, whose unfulfilled ambition was to become Prime Minister, nonetheless enjoyed international success beyond his wildest dreams, having sold 300 million copies of novels such as Cain and Abel and First Among Thieves. The only blip in his 5 decades of the teller of marvellous tales was being jailed for 4 years in 2000 for perjury. But even that experience he drew upon for future novels. In an interview he gave 12 months ago, Archer said there were only 2 prerequisites for success as a novelist.
7: I always say to young people, if you're well-educated and well-read, there's no reason why you shouldn't be a decent, even good writer.
6: Geoffrey Archer, dead at 86.
1: Michael Lynch reporting. This is Air National News. First to AFL, and new North Melbourne coach Jamie Graham says he'll be a relationship builder and process-driven coach. The Fremantle assistant has signed a 3-year deal to lead the Kangaroos into the next era. Graham says there's clearly talent on the list, but they also have some work to do.
8: Success isn't linear, and there'll be some new things that I've got philosophies on and we'll try and implement, and it might be clunky a bit early days, but I'm sure and I'm confident that the people that we have in the room, the players that we got and my philosophies will head in the right direction.
1: Tongues are wagging at the Wallabies as Mark Nawonga Didawase prepares to make his rugby union comeback. The star winger played 11 tests for Australia before dominating rugby league over a 2-year stint with the Roosters, Blues and Kangaroos. Wallabies prop Alan Alalatua says they're excited to have him back.
9: He's just been a freak. Like, what he's done in the last 2 years in league is probably unheard of. He's gone over there in the space of 2 years and pretty much done everything, and now he's coming back.
1: And in cricket, Cameron Green is likely to miss the first test against South Africa through injury. Cooper Connolly and Nick Maddison are the front runners to replace him in the middle order. Australian Independent Radio News.
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11: 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The time now is 5:05. What's happening out there in the weather? It's 26.1 degrees out there, and there could be possible showers tonight. And now what's happening Wednesday, mostly sunny, 19 degrees on Wednesday. Thursday, clearing showers most of the day, saying here around about 20 degrees. Friday, fog in the morning, then possible sunny areas and it could rain at night at 25 degrees during the day. Saturday and Sunday, the weekend, Saturday will be possible showers here. There's about 70% chance, it says here, so it looks like you probably get some showers on Saturday, 27 degrees max. And what's happening on Sunday, 25 degrees on Sunday, mostly sunny. Back to work Monday, fog, then sunny, and at 30 degrees. That's what's happening in the weather over the next 5 or 6 days.
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11: It's got a little bit better since the last time we've talked to you about the traffic. Cecil Park, Elizabeth Drive, below M7 motorway, two-car accident there. One of three eastbound lanes are closed. Alexandra, Huntley Street and Euston Road, broken down car there. Moderate traffic conditions. One eastbound lane is closed. So other than that, it is all good out there. Please sit back, relax and enjoy the next hour of the drive shift with Tuesday Afternoon Drive with Dom, doing it all for you. Great to have you online and on board. And just sit back, relax and enjoy the music with us. What are we starting off with in the second hour? We've got MC, Bum Funk MC, Freestyler. Let's kick it off. The time now, 5:07. Don't forget, if you want to say hello, 9686-3888. 9686-3888. And 0405-905-905 for SMSs. 0405-905-905.

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0: Never in Your Wildest Dreams. And of course, that was the late Tina Turner. And who was in there with her? The late Barry White. Did big things when it came out off her album, The Wildest Dreams. Well, it's official, folks. I haven't gone and seen it. It looks like I'm not going to go and see it. Digger is officially the flop of the year. There you go. Why did Tom Cruise's Digger hit rock bottom at the box office? Well, that's what it says. So it doesn't look like I'm going to go and see it. But, you know, I've seen some of the shorts and it really doesn't sound that good and it doesn't look that good. So I think they're pretty well right on this one.
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0: Okay, it's around about 25.4 degrees out there at Baulkham Hills as far as the weather goes. But what's happening in the traffic? Cecil Park, Elizabeth Drive below M7 motorway. Two-car accident there. One of three eastbound lanes are closed. Now, other than that, it is all okay. If you want to say hello, 9686-3888. 9686-3888. Just like Darlene. Darlene from Blacktown wants a special track, hoping that I'll have it for her. Well, you've asked for it, Darlene. You've got it. Great track when it came out. Very, very good track. This is Move Closer by Phyllis Nelson for her lover out there called Paul.
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0: And if you're listening to, you listen to Live 90.5, as I said, I remember buying that album in the late 80s and it blew my mind. It is actually an amazing album. I really can't find one track on that album that I didn't like. And that was one of his latest albums. And then I can just tell you all the songs off by heart. They were just so great. So if you haven't heard the whole album, check it out. It's called Unbreak My Heart by, of course, the late and great, of course, Joe Cocker. And I tell you, he was never, ever rewarded for an album for that. Well, he was rewarded. It was a big album, but it was such a big album. And many, many people didn't play a lot of the tracks. But I tell you, it was fantastic. And the only way you can prove that to yourselves is go and listen. This is your sound, your community. Dom here, doing it all for you. This is the Tuesday Drive session, and it's great to be with you this afternoon, doing it all for you till 6. Don't forget, after 6 o'clock, you have disco nights with Angelina Rossi, doing her thing with all those disco hits.
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0: 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Did you know the Beatles recorded 8 days a week in 1964? 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
1: Okay, what's happening out there in the traffic at Emerson Park, Camden Valley Way, just past Bannera Road. One of two westbound lanes are closed at Cecil Park, Elizabeth Drive below M7 motorway. A two-car accident crash there. One of two eastbound lanes are closed. Now, well, let's give you a community announcement here. School holidays. Free school holiday programs for children and young people aged 5 to 18 who live in the Parramatta area. 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

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If you require to call, please leave your phone number. So there you go. Up to the 9th of October. That sounds interesting, doesn't it? This is Your Sound, Your Community. Let's kick off a track by Rick Price. This is a beauty. Walk Away, Renee. Great track. Big hit when it came out in 2005.

0: Chrissy Amphlett is Australia's most iconic female rock star, a prowling, pouty lead singer. And boy, she was great on stage. If you wanted to see a good act, you should have seen her live. And suspended with fierce onstage presence and her voice and husky, strong voice. Now, it says here, but since her death in 2013, Chrissy's story has not been told on screen. But this is what I want to tell you about. In a two-part series, Australian Story discovers the private world, the private woman behind the rock star, interviewing originals, Divinyl members, and unearthing behind-the-scenes footage and photos of Chrissy and the band that brought us hits such as Touch Myself, Pleasure and Pain. It goes on and on and on. And I tell you what, fantastic. It also exclusively reveals, this is interesting, the story behind the three new songs. There's going to be three new songs put out, set to be released this week. Songs Chrissy Amphlett wrote and recorded with singer-songwriter Tim Finn. This is going to be something special in the years before she died. Can you believe it? And I tell you what, as a person, with all the problems she had, she always had a lot of time for all the people she worked with. And I had a lot of good times with Chrissy Amphlett. This is Your Sound, Your Community.
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Mr. Rick Price. This is interesting, folks. I've got to tell you about this one because I used to love this lady. And to be fair, I actually worked with her many, many times when she was doing all her gigs around town. I used to be the DJ in between a lot of her concerts. So I remember her well, and she was amazing. The Lost Songs of Divinyl's legend, Chrissy Amphlett.

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0: 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I'm almost out of here, folks. 7 to the hour is 6 o'clock. Don't forget, Disco Nights is on up.
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0: The last one for me today, South Wentworthville, M4 motorway just past Cumberland Highway, is a new one, broken down car there, heavy traffic conditions there. At Beverly Hills, King George's Road, approaching Ed Bastion Road, there's a free car vehicle accident there. Edmondson Park, Camden Valley Way, just past Bonera Road, a broken down truck there. One of two westbound lanes are closed, and it's around about 26.2 degrees out there at Baulker Mills. I'm out of here, so don't forget the Disco Night show's on after 6 p.m. This is your sound, your community, and I'm going to leave you with a mega mix to all those rockers out there tonight. You're going to love this mix. See you, folks. Hope you have a great night.
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1: I'm Mark Dransfield. The federal opposition believes its migration overhaul will not hurt the budget, claiming the policies designed to increase the tax take. If the coalition wins the next election, it'll cut the net overseas migration rate to 100,000 in its first and second years of government. It would achieve this by slashing the number of temporary visas granted. Liberal leader Angus Taylor says the focus would instead shift to highly skilled migrants.
2: If you have a temporary graduate visa or a student visa, on average, they're going to give you $7,000 to $14,000 of tax income. A temporary skilled visa is over $30,000. If you bring people in who can make a contribution, then it's better for the budget and the economy than otherwise is the case.
1: However, Chamber of Commerce and Industry Chief Executive Andrew McKellar says all three migration policies we've seen are bad for business.
3: From all of the parties that are in this debate at the moment, the focus is on an artificial net overseas migration target. That is not the right focus. We have to be looking at the skills needs in the Australian economy. We've got to look at how we lift the productive capacity of the Australian economy.
1: There's a call for greater dignity to be shown to disadvantaged people after death. New research suggests war veterans, rough sleepers and other impoverished Australians are being buried in unmarked communal graves. Reverend Bill Cruz says it's despicable.
4: It's been going on for over 50 years and it's something I've been fighting for because no person deserves to be dumped in an unmarked grave with a whole lot of other bodies. A good government cares for its people.
1: Two women have been charged following the alleged robbery and assault of a man in the Queensland city of Toowoomba. Kate Carlisle has details.
5: It's alleged the man was walking along Russell Street last Friday afternoon when he was attacked from behind by two women. The 66-year-old was pushed to the ground before the women stole his wallet and mobile. Police further allege the pair used the victim's bank card to make fraudulent purchases at a number of local businesses. The women, both 36 and from Harristown, are facing charges of robbery in company and multiple counts of fraud. Both are due to appear in Toowoomba Magistrates Court on October 26. Kate Carlisle reporting.
1: WA is spending another $5 million on shark safety measures ahead of summer. The Department of Primary Industries will double its shark tagging efforts. 10 new network receivers will provide information about tagged shark movements. Fisheries Minister Jackie Jarvis is confident the investment will result in more sharks being tagged.
6: It means more hours on the water. They are very good these days at following shark activity, so we certainly hope to get more sharks tagged, but I'm not going to put a number on it. There are over 300 tagged sharks off our waters that show up in receivers. I think more importantly is the 10 additional receivers, because that means those tagged sharks will show up more often on our Shark Smart app.
1: In air entertainment news, comedian Judith Lucy has revealed she has breast cancer. The 58-year-old posted to social media telling followers she received a callback following a recent mammogram. The cancer is early stage, but her treatment will mean a double mastectomy. Finally, to the Australian share market, the All Ords closed up 44 points at 89.03. One Australian dollar is buying 69.68 US cents. This is Air National News. Grove Racing young gun Kai Allen is hoping to avoid any wildlife-related incidents at this weekend's Bathurst 1000. The South Australian almost hit a rogue kangaroo in the closing stages of last year's race. Allen says his rural upbringing has helped him prepare for the hazards of Mount Panorama.
7: I'm from Mount Gambier, so I'm dodging kangaroos from seeing mum and dad dodge them in the pine forest and stuff. So you don't want to swerve because that can cause more issues, but you just got to try and avoid it.
1: AFL and Brian Myers' future at Geelong remains under a question mark. The contracted forward had a medical at West Coast on the weekend. Cats football manager Andrew Mackie says Myers still has a future at Geelong.
8: But yeah, I'd be really surprised if Scotty and I had to catch up with Grime Thursday for our best and fairest. And that was a really good conversation. He's loving life and we're loving what he's doing for us.
1: Roosters prop Lindsay Collins has reportedly been ruled out of the Kangaroos squad due to injury. And Australian cricket legend Matt Hayden has savaged national selectors over the shock recall of Nick Maddison to the Test squad. The Blues batsman hasn't played first-class cricket in 18 months after fighting off cancer. Hayden's taken aim at selectors on the All Over Bar the Cricket podcast.
9: Where we are at is that we are promoting the greatest pile of mediocrity that we've seen in a generation of cricket.
1: Australian Independent Radio News.

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2: I'm Mark Dransfield. A senior OpenAI executive has told a parliamentary inquiry into artificial intelligence that they've learned several lessons. The tech giant waited 3 months to notify the Australian government after a rogue OpenAI bot gained unauthorised access to Medicare data via an online portal. OpenAI Chief Strategy Officer Jason Kwon admits the company's response at the time was not good enough.
3: We should have informed the impacted parties much sooner in the process. The reasoning for why that did not happen is we wanted to understand more of the facts before we spoke to the impacted parties. But because of the novelty of this situation, I think we have learned our lesson that it is better to inform even with partial information.
2: The federal government believes Australia's defence bases are safe for training after another fatal incident. A soldier died during a training exercise in the Northern Territory with five other soldiers injured. A vehicle rollover is responsible, but defence is still investigating the circumstances of what went wrong. Veterans Affairs Minister Matt Keogh says it is a terrible tragedy.
4: We also have been making sure that, you know, our training systems are fit for purpose and that training is conducted in the safest way possible, and that's something that we've engaged with Army and the entire Defence Force around, recognising that there are unique circumstances when it comes to Defence Force training that mean there are high levels of risk.
2: The Federal Coalition says in government it would lower net migration to 100,000 in the first 2 years. Much of the cuts would come from a big reduction in temporary visas, including students, graduates and working holiday visas. The Chamber of Commerce and Industry says various proposals for migration cuts will cause damage. WA's famous Penguin Island colony will be vaccinated against the deadly H5 bird flu. Bianca Carboni reports.
5: 35 wild little penguins will receive two vaccine doses within a month and be monitored. Another 91 birds, including black swans, emus and cassowaries, have already been jabbed. Environment Minister Matthew Swinburne says vaccination trials with black cockatoos at Perth Zoo have shown promising results.
6: We are taking practical, science-based steps to protect some of our most vulnerable species.
5: WA has recorded no new positive cases of H5 bird flu since July. Bianca Carboni reporting.
2: The literary world is paying tribute to author and former British MP Geoffrey Archer, who's died aged 86. Michael Lynch has more.
7: The former MP, whose unfulfilled ambition was to become Prime Minister, nonetheless enjoyed international success beyond his wildest dreams, having sold 300 million copies of novels such as Cain and Abel and First Among Thieves. The only blip in his five decades of the teller of marvellous tales was being jailed for 4 years in 2000 for perjury. But even that experience he drew upon for future novels. In an interview he gave 12 months ago, Archer said there were only two prerequisites for success as a novelist.
8: I always say to young people, if you're well-educated and well-read, there's no reason why you shouldn't be a decent, even good writer.
7: Geoffrey Archer, dead at 86.
2: Michael Lynch reporting. This is Air National News. First to AFL, and new North Melbourne coach Jamie Graham says he'll be a relationship builder and process-driven coach. The Fremantle assistant has signed a three-year deal to lead the Kangaroos into the next era. Graham says there's clearly talent on the list, but they also have some work to do.
9: Success isn't linear, and there'll be some new things that I've got philosophies on and we'll try and implement, and, you know, it might be clunky a bit early days, but I'm sure and I'm confident that the people that we have in the room, the players that we got and my philosophies will head in the right direction.
2: Tongues are wagging at the Wallabies as Mark Nawonga-Didowaze prepares to make his rugby union comeback. The star winger played 11 tests for Australia before dominating rugby league over a two-year stint with the Roosters, Blues and Kangaroos. Wallabies prop Alan Alalatua says they're excited to have him back.
10: He's just been a freak. Like, what he's done in the last 2 years in league is probably unheard of. You know, he's gone over there in the space of 2 years and pretty much done everything, and now he's coming back.
2: And in cricket, Cameron Green is likely to miss the first test against South Africa through injury. Cooper Connolly and Nick Madison are the front runners to replace him in the middle order. Australian Independent Radio News.

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2: And welcome to the Australian Spectrum Show, a radio program that celebrates the wonderful spectrum of talented musicians and performers that we have here in Australia. Well, tonight we have a Damien Binder special. Now, Damien Binder from Western Australia, well, he was in Sydney for many years after emigrating to Australia from New Zealand, and he was in bands there. Now, Damien Binder, we've had him on the show a couple of times before, and we're revisiting his recent releases. And now, Damien is a singer, guitarist, and he's also a prolific songwriter and recording artist, releasing 5 albums, an EP, and numerous singles. We're going to be, in fact, revisiting some of his back catalogue as well as his recent releases. Now, Damien, prior to coming to Australia, was in a New Zealand band. He was the front man. The band was called Second Child, and they supported many well-renowned artists, and they had their debut album that did very well in the New Zealand charts, and they had the distinction of supporting Nirvana on their only New Zealand tour. Now, Damien, we're going to be talking to him and also featuring his recent releases and his new single and his most recent album and revisiting some of his back catalogue. So do look forward to some wonderful music from a very talented singer-songwriter.
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0: was Damien Binder with Brightside, the title track of an album that he released in 2023. It was also released as a single from that album. And we opened the set with Damien's Heartful, also the title track of an album he did in 2024. Damien Binder, look, it's been wonderful to catch up with you again. You've been on the show a few times in the past and some years ago when I first met you. And I see that you've been hugely productive, even since the last interview, or and certainly since the first time you came on the show, with numerous albums and an EP, and well, five albums, an EP, and well, more than nine singles. But I've got nine of your most current singles in the playlist tonight. And so, what are you doing about promoting your new releases?
1: Well, it's good to talk to you, Ross. It's been a long time. It's a thing is, when I moved to Perth, I basically started to really concentrate on music a lot more. I just got my lifestyle kind of together and my priorities kind of together. So it's been a very productive time since I've been here, and since 2017. But yeah, I make a lot of music. I write a lot of music, and when I have enough songs, I put out records. So usually you can find, I've got a publicist that we do a lot of stuff to radio. We do a lot of stuff, a lot of interviews. We get the music out to online platforms like the AU Review or Backseat Mafia. We do articles. I always seem to put together pretty decent music videos as well, so they can be all found on my YouTube channel. And, you know, you can find my music at Bandcamp. You can find it on all the streaming sites. And, you know, I try to promote as much as I can on my social media, such as Instagram and Facebook. And yeah, that's it, really. I mean, I'm just doing everything on myself.
0: Yeah, and so if people wanted to look you up, what sort of handle do you use on the social medias and the internet?
1: So it's at Damien Binder for Instagram, and it's Damien Binder 1 at bandcamp.com. That would be the two most used, and obviously it's Damien Binder Facebook.
0: So
1: I'm pretty easy to find. Music's out there, a lot of articles, a lot of recent releases in the last few years, and of course my YouTube channel, which has got all my videos on it, which is, I seem to do a video every single time I do a single, so there's some pretty cool videos. The last couple of videos have been directed by Jonathan King, who is a New Zealand filmmaker who was famous for the famous sort of cult classic horror film, which is a comedy sort of horror film, Black Sheep.
0: Yeah.
1: He's just recently done a follow-up to it called Black Sheep.
0: All right.
1: That's great to have him on site. I have a really small team of basically old friends and cohorts, and they seem to want to help me and believe in me and get behind me, so I'm lucky.
0: Yeah, well, that sounds like you're covering all bases. So, folks, do put in your favourite search engine, Damien Binder, and I'm sure he's going to come up for you in all of those medias. And do check out his YouTube clips as well. And, well, I like getting background information about artists' recordings and releases from Bandcamp. And so just put in Damien Binder in Bandcamp as well. So, look, that's wonderful. Now, of course, you've got this wonderful new single out, Can't Believe My Mind. I think we should go to that now. And folks, coming up is, well, after a message, is Damien Binder, Can't Believe My Mind, his latest single.
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0: Damien Binder with A New World, the title track of an album of the same name he released in 2016. And before that, we had Don't Know What, and that was a single that he released in 2021, and it came from his Brightside album. Damien Binder, now you've been a prolific recording artist over the years. Look, I've got over 40 or 50 tracks that you've recorded. We can't fit all of them into the show tonight, though we're going to try and have a good sampling of some of your back catalogue as well. But, well, say with recent recordings, how do you go about recording? Where do you do it? Who's involved in it? Musos, recording engineers, all the rest, yeah?
1: Okay. Well, since I moved to Perth, I had a chance to record with a guy called Matt Geo. Now, how I met Matt Geo was I had a Katie Spiel record, her solo record, and I basically read the back of the record and I found out that he was the producer of it. I thought, I'll just track him down. So I sent him an email and I sent him some songs and he really loved it, and we got together and we've been recording ever since together. So he's a guy who's recorded with a lot of big names, including Katie Spiel, of course, but he basically can play the drums, plays bass, he plays keyboards, he's a very good arranger of strings as well, fantastic ears, and he and I work together, but he works with me and one other, which is Abby May, who's quite a famous Western Australian musician as well.
0: Yes.
1: So I come to him with songs, I play guitars and obviously all the vocals, and then we work up the arrangement together, and he plays everything else usually. Sometimes I've got Dan Carroll, who's from the Southern River Band, who's a friend of his as well. He's played on some of the recordings. He's played some additional guitar on some of the recordings. So we keep it pretty small, it's pretty tight. Like a lot of musicians, you know, singer-songwriters, you know, if they form a great relationship with a producer, that's pretty much all they need, especially if they're someone that can be a multi-instrumentalist as well.
0: Yeah.
1: If they're on the same page, you know, ideology-wise, if they're on the same page as you and you have a good understanding with each other and you know what each other wants, then, you know, it can be a beautiful relationship.
0: Yeah, look, I've had a few singer-songwriters featured on the show who have very similar relationships with their producer as yourself. And interesting enough, a lot of these producers are excellent multi-instrumentalists themselves, so it's great that you've made that connection there.
1: Yeah, I'm very lucky. I mean, he's someone who loves my songs, and he just can bring the right thing to it. He understands me, and if it's not right, we find whatever is the best of the compromise. But you know, I come to him with fully formed songs, so I usually have something demoed, usually to a click track. So I usually have some guitars and vocals recorded. So the whole song is a piece, and then we get together and put other things around it, you know, strings or bass or drums, or we work up the arrangement that way, and then we edit it, and then we find the best sort of version of it, and then put it out.
0: Yeah, well, that's led to some wonderful recordings that you've released, and that. So congratulations on that working relationship. I think we should go to another track now. This was, in fact, your previous single, and it's called Winterlude, coming up after this message, folks.
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0: And there was Damien Binder with Gotta Run. And that was from an album called While the Wind's at Your Back that he released in 2009. And before that, we had Here It Is. And that was a single he released in 2021. And it came from the Brightside album that he released in 2023. Now, Damien Binder, I said previously, you're very prolific. I think I've got about 50 of your songs or so in my library that you've released on either albums or as singles or and your EP. Now, what's your approach to songwriting? Is it words or music comes first for you, Damien?
1: It's an interesting one because I'll start playing something and I'll find a chord or I'll find a sequence, you know, together a bunch of chords or something will spark my ear, something that sounds interesting. Sometimes I tune the guitar differently and to not hit the same kind of notes that I would normally go to, you know, sort of to mess it up a little bit. But basically, I'll hear something, I'll start singing some words and I'll find a melody and then I'll just record it on my phone. And the thing is, I'll spend the next few weeks trying to figure out what I'm trying to say in the song because I'll say some words and that stuff that's deep buried in your subconscious comes out. And then what I try to find is what am I trying to say in the song? What's the core of the song? What's the meaning of the song? And then I work sort of backwards. When I wrote the song Winterlude, though, I basically spent some time down south in the woods, in a cabin in the woods with my wife, and we had this amazing sort of time out. And when I came back, I got into the booth and started mucking around. I played one chord, sang a line, I played another, sang another line.

0: chorus. Then I found my way into the chorus and then the bridge. The whole thing came together in about half an hour, 40 minutes. I had all of the words and all of the chords and all of the melody. And that almost never happened. So that was just sort of a gift. But the rest of the time, it's quite hard work.
1: Do you have notebooks and things like that with all your thoughts and ideas that you scribble down as they come to you?
0: Oh, yeah, I've got hundreds of bits of paper run out.
1: Yeah.
0: and then I do about 40 different versions of the song until I'm happy with it. And that's whether, you know, the words are right or the melody's right or the chords need to change or whatever. But I've got tons of them on my phone, just little bits and pieces, just recordings of me, usually with camera in the recording space, just trying to hone a bit over and over until I get it right.
1: Yeah.
0: It's quite hard work at times, but I really enjoy it. And if I find something that really sparks something up, I'm just relentless until I find the core of it and complete it.
1: Yeah. Well, it's led to some wonderful songs, and of course we're featuring so many of them in the playlist tonight with this radio special on your music. But I think we should go to another song now, and this was a single you put out in 2024, and it comes from your Heartful album, and the song is Sanctuary from Damien Binder, coming up after this message, folks.
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0: There was Damien Binder with Good As Gone, and that comes from his debut solo album released in 2000, and that was the first time I had Damien on the show featuring that album. And before that, we had a song called Till Now, and that was a title track of an album he released in 2003. Now, Damien Binder, you've been in the music business for a number of decades now, and not only a prolific songwriter and singer, and putting out 5 albums, 1 EP, and, well, over 9 singles. There's many more than that, in fact. But you're also a performer. So what have been some of the highlight performances for you over your career, you know, from New Zealand to Sydney to Perth and beyond?
1: Well, I was in a band in New Zealand for a while in the 90s, and we did some pretty high-profile gigs. We famously supported Nirvana at their only New Zealand show in Auckland, and that was a thrill. We did gigs with people like Jesus and Mary Chain, with a band called Fugazi, which is an amazing American hardcore kind of band. We supported people like Hunters and Collectors. We did a lot of shows, and there were, you know, big day out shows and so forth like that. That was the 90s. They were kind of like the highlight of my youth there. When I started writing my own songs, my own albums, I did tours with David Gray, obviously famous English musician. I did a concert tour with Annie DeFranco, American singer-songwriter, and also Marianne Faithfull. So I got to share the stage with some pretty remarkable performance, so I was very lucky. Since I've been in Perth, I've been doing a lot of shows at places like Clancy's, at places like Rosemount Hotel. I've been doing, there's a beautiful gig that you can do for Songwriters Night, which is at the More and More Cafe in Fremantle. At that particular gig, you're basically in a tiny room with about 80 people all around you. You're in a sort of a round circle with a couple of other songwriters, and you play, it's the quietest gig I've ever played. Like, you can hear a pin drop, and I'm used to people sort of, you know, talking all the way through, and, you know, used to have a lot of background noise, but that was just such a quiet gig. It was just amazing. I mean, you know, you could literally, it was so quiet, but it was a beautiful show as well. So, yeah, I've been doing a lot of shows solo, and I get together occasionally with my band, and we do play places like Lyric Lane and so forth. But it's been good since I've been in Perth. Perth's a very music, going out and seeing music orientated city. I think it's a really thriving scene, and there's plenty of places to play, which is great. And there's lots of bands and lots of solo performers and lots of opportunities to play.
0: Yeah. Well, actually, I realise there's a strong music scene in Perth. The podcasts, like, I have podcast listeners in

0: every state and territory of Australia. The highest, naturally enough, is Sydney and New South Wales and then Melbourne. And the third highest number of podcast listeners is from Western Australia. And I thought, wow, there must be quite a lively music scene over there.
1: Yeah, I mean, there are gigs to go to every single night of the week, original, which is quite unheard of. Also, what's great is when you walk into, you know, a pub, there's not 40 screens with the league playing, you know?
0: Yeah.
1: So it's just very music-focused, you know what I mean? That's what's great about it. So I did notice that quite a change, you know, when it was very much a music-orientated type of city when I came, rather than trying to mix different things together. Do you know what I mean? When you go out, you go out to see the band, and you can have a drink and sit down, and you can maybe have a meal, but it's really about the music, which is great.
0: Yeah, oh, that's wonderful. Look, Damien, good luck with that, and if you're coming on any national tours and heading back to Sydney, do let us know beforehand. We'd love to see you back in Sydney again. Of course, you were here for many years, but you've been in Perth. How many years you've been over in Western Australia now?
1: It's coming up for 9 years now. We moved over in 2017. Yeah, we kind of, my wife and I just decided, well, she's from Perth, so we decided to come back. We were living in Sydney and not really getting anywhere. We wanted to get a house and wanted to kind of. I'm a big wine nut. And we both met in the wine industry. We both worked in the wine industry for many years. And I always loved coming back to see her folks and everything, because we'd go down to Margaret River or Great Southern and we'd go to all the wineries and stuff. And it was crazy about the wine over here. So it was easy for me to say yes.
0: Yeah, well, actually, that's another highlight of Western Australia, isn't it? The Margaret River is it's all over Sydney. They're doing a great job with their distribution and promotion of high-quality wines there. But look, Damien, a great performing career as well as a songwriting career. I think we should go to another track. Now, this was a single that you put out in 2024. It also came from your Heartful album. And folks, this is Damien Binder with the song called Crazy.
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0: There was Damien Binder with Connected from his Brightside album. And before that, Hang On. And that was from his Heartfelt album. Now, Damien Binder, you've been such a prolific artist and a very busy artist with recording and performing and songwriting. So what are your plans for this coming year?
1: Well, I've got another single coming out this year. It's called Works Like a Charm. And that's coming out, all things going well, in November. I wrote a couple of, wrote a bunch of songs and I got together with Matt Teo again and recorded some, and we've just had that one in the bank there waiting to go, so we'll probably do another video for it as well. So that's coming out later this year. And then strangely enough I got a new friend who kind of stalked me on Facebook. He was a fan of my first band, Second Child, in New Zealand. And he got me on Messenger and basically said, "Are you the same Damien Binder?" And I said, "Yeah, that's me." And he's a songwriter as well. He's in the band called A Wolf Like Me. And we got together, we met, we had a few laughs, and then we decided to write some songs together. So we put together a new, well, we've written about four new songs.
0: Yes.
1: And it's kind of a slightly heavier kind of sound. We're both sort of 90s kids, so it's sort of got a sort of grunge element to it. But it's melodic, and we're going to be probably doing some shows and putting out some record or two next year. And the tentative name at the moment is Brighter Kind.
0: Right.
1: Brighter Kind. So that's something we're doing next year, him and I.
0: Yes.
1: His name is Aaron Reiter, and my name, obviously, Damien Binder. We were trying to come up with a name.
0: To combine them.
1: And it was like, and we were like, Brighter. And then it's like, well, Brighter, if I use Brighter, it's like, there's too much of your name in that.
0: Yeah.
1: Like, let's just make it Brighter, as in the word Brighter, as in Brighter Sun or whatever, and put it together, and we're the Brighter Kind. So that's coming out next year. We're doing that. And I'll also continue to do more writing with my own work. With these singles I've produced this year, so it'll be three singles this year. I'll probably compile those together with a few more next year and then do an album by the end of 2027. That's the hope anyway. So all of those details will be on my website, and will be you know, all my socials and so forth, and all my gigs that are, I don't have anything planned in the near future, but I've got a few things in the works, and they are will be announced on my website and on my socials.
0: Good. Well, look, folks, do follow Damien Binder on Facebook and Instagram, because you'll see where he's coming up in terms of performing, but also when you're releasing those singles and albums as well. So we look forward to having you on the show again next year with your new album. Maybe that would be, that'd be wonderful to do that. But I think we should go to another track now. And this was a single that you put out in 2023. And it comes from the album Brightside. And folks, this is Damien Binder with the song Back to Me.
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0: There was Damien with Take Me Under, and that comes from the album While the Wind's at Your Back. And before that, we had Breaking Beyond Me, and that comes from his album called A New World. Now, Damien Binder, thank you for being available for the recording of the interviews today that we're going to be broadcasting on Tuesday night, and also always making available your music to me. As I said, I've got over 50 of your songs professionally recorded in my library. That's from your 5 albums, your EP, and the number of singles you put out. And Damien, I really appreciate it, and thank you for that, and thank you for your time today.
1: Oh, thanks, Ross. I really appreciate your time as well, and I want to say thank you to Australian community radio as a whole. Shows like yours, the Australian Spectrum Show, is invaluable for artists like me to get my music out there. I mean, the last time I did a single, Winterlude, we ended up getting like 66 like individual plays from different DJs around Australia on community radio, and I was just so thankful to get that message across, and I know that other artists I think it's completely invaluable too. So thank you for your work that you do and for Australian community radio as a whole.
0: Yeah, look, it's wonderful to be a part of. There's over 400 community radio stations in Australia, and one thing that we all like is supporting local artists like yourself, Damien Binder, and playing your wonderful music and that. So it's great that you get the music out there to us all in radio land, so to speak. And the thing is, does anybody listen? Well, a survey I saw a few years back said over 50% of Australians listen to community radio in any month. So there's people out there who listen, and you bring a lot of delight to our radio waves, Damien, with your music.
1: Thanks so much, Ross. I owe you a lot, and I owe community radio a lot as well. Thanks for having me.
0: Oh, that's great. Well, I think we should go to another track now from Damien Binder, and this was a single that Damien put out in 2021. It also came from his album Bright Side, and this is Damien Binder with Everything But is the name of the song, coming up after this message.
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1: Hi, this is Peter Couples. You might remember me from Stylus or the Peter Couples Band. I'm coming to you on the Australian Spectrum with Ross Fear.

0: There we had Damien Binder with Freeze, and that was from his self-titled album. And before that, we had Twice as Good from the album Till Now. And we're going to go to another track from his heartfelt album. The song is Won't Be Leaving.
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0: thank you for listening to our Damien Binder special tonight. A very talented singer, songwriter, guitarist from Western Australia. And it's great to reach out across the country with the ability to do these phone interviews and pre-record them for the show. But I'm sure you would have enjoyed the wonderful songwriting talents of Mr. Damien Binder, who's, well, quite a prolific artist. He's got many albums up there with the information on Bandcamp, and you can check out his video clips. All his singles are on YouTube, and he'd be delighted if you paid a visit to them. But I want to thank you for your interest in Damien Binder's music and your support of this radio program.
1: G'day, this is John Schumann. You might remember me from Red Gum, and I'm now with my own band, The Vagabond Crew, and you are listening to Ross Fear on the Australian Spectrum Show.

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0: And in that set, you just heard Storm Cellar with Suit Yourself. And that was from one of their earlier albums, Hired Guns and Borrowed Glory. And before that, we had Michael G. Jones with Way Past Mars. And that's from his new album he released this year, A Life in Song. And we opened that set with CJ Stranger, Fool's Gold, and that was from an earlier album called Hey Stranger that he's released. And we're going to go to another track now from Mr. Black and Blues, and this is Danger Man, the title track of his brand new album just recently released.
1: 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My mate Ross Fear. Hope you're enjoying the music.

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0: And there you just heard in our Women in Blues and Roots music bracket, Lucy Tiger with Harvest Moon. And that's from her brand new album just out now called Small Town Scandal. And of course, Lucy Tiger, when I first had her on the Australian Spectrum show, she lived in the eastern suburbs of Sydney. But for the last few years, she's been living and performing and recording in the US. I believe she's currently living in Nashville and doing very well on the American scene. And before that, we had Claire Parrott with, she's from Western Australia, with a song called How Can I Tell You. And we opened the set with Snez, who's very popular on the folk scene, and the song was Cardboard Wings, the title track of the album of the same name she released earlier this year. And she's recently come back from a UK tour and is currently doing an extensive tour of Australia. So you might catch her at a venue near you. And we're going to go to another song in our Women in the Blues and Roots scene. And this is Kerry Simpson, who's been awarded the Blues Hall of Fame in Victoria. She's also a member of Opelousas. And this is Confessing the Blues, the title track of an album she released a little while back.
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0: There's the wonderful Peter Couples. You may remember him as being the front man of Stylus, but he's been, carving out a wonderful solo career over many decades. And some years ago, he released an album called Fear of Thunder, and that was the title track from it. But he's done, a second recording of that Fear of Thunder song, and this was on a more jazzy album called About Time that he released in 2008. And before that, we had Matt Arthur with Riding with the King. And that's from an album, On Their Shoulders, that he released in 2018. And Matt Arthur has been extensively touring around Australia and regional areas as well. And we opened the set with Shane Nicholson and Paul Kelly with Whistling Cannonballs. And that's from an album called Bad Machines. And we're going to go to another track now from Dan Sullivan's group Tomcat Playground with Shake It Down. And that's from the album Lock, Stock and Everything that did so well in the Australian Blues and Roots charts.
1: Hi, this is Anthony. This is Brett. And this is Jack. We are 63 Deluxe and you're listening to the Australian Blues and Roots Showcase.

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2: I'm Mark Dransfield. The Federal Opposition believes its migration overhaul will not hurt the budget, claiming the policy is designed to increase the tax take. If the Coalition wins the next election, it'll cut the net overseas migration rate to 100,000 in its first and second years of government. It would achieve this by slashing the number of temporary visas granted. Liberal leader Angus Taylor says the focus would instead shift to highly skilled migrants.
3: If you have a temporary graduate visa or a student visa, on average, they're going to give you $7,000 to $14,000 of tax income. A temporary skilled visa is over $30,000. If you bring people in who can make a contribution, then it's better for the budget and the economy than otherwise is the case.
2: However, Chamber of Commerce and Industry Chief Executive Andrew McKellar says all three migration policies we've seen are bad for business.
4: From all of the parties that are in this debate at the moment, the focus is on an artificial net overseas migration target. That is not the right focus. We have to be looking at the skills needs in the Australian economy. We've got to look at how we lift the productive capacity of the Australian economy.
2: There's a call for greater dignity to be shown to disadvantaged people after death. New research suggests war veterans, rough sleepers and other impoverished Australians are being buried in unmarked communal graves. Reverend Bill Cruz says it's despicable.
5: It's been going on for over 50 years and it's something I've been fighting for because no person deserves to be dumped in an unmarked grave with a whole lot of other bodies. A good government cares for its people.
2: Two women have been charged following the alleged robbery and assault of a man in the Queensland city of Toowoomba. Kate Carlisle has details.
6: It's alleged the man was walking along Russell Street last Friday afternoon when he was attacked from behind by two women. The 66-year-old was pushed to the ground before the women stole his wallet and mobile. Police further allege the pair used the victim's bank card to make fraudulent purchases at a number of local businesses. The women, both 36 and from Harristown, are facing charges of robbery in company and multiple counts of fraud. Both are due to appear in Toowoomba Magistrates Court on October 26. Kate Carlisle reporting.
2: WA is spending another $5 million on shark safety measures ahead of summer. The Department of Primary Industries will double its shark tagging efforts. 10 new network receivers will provide information about tagged shark movements. Fisheries Minister Jackie Jarvis is confident the investment will result in more sharks being tagged.
7: It means more hours on the water. They are very good these days at following shark activity, so we certainly hope to get more sharks tagged, but I'm not going to put a number on it. There are over 300 tagged sharks off our waters that show up in receivers. I think more importantly is the 10 additional receivers, because that means those tagged sharks will show up more often on our Shark Smart app.
2: In air entertainment news, comedian Judith Lucy has revealed she has breast cancer. The 58-year-old posted to social media telling followers she received a callback following a recent mammogram. The cancer is early stage, but her treatment will mean a double mastectomy. Finally, to the Australian share market, the All Ords closed up 44 points at 89.03. One Australian dollar is buying 69.68 US cents. This is Air National News. Grove Racing young gun Kai Allen is hoping to avoid any wildlife-related incidents at this weekend's Bathurst 1000. The South Australian almost hit a rogue kangaroo in the closing stages of last year's race. Allen says his rural upbringing has helped him prepare for the hazards of Mount Panorama.
8: I'm from Mount Gambier, so I'm dodging kangaroos from seeing mum and dad dodge them in the pine forest and stuff. So you don't want to swerve because that can cause more issues, but you just got to try and avoid it.
2: AFL and Grian Myers' future at Geelong remains under a question mark. The contracted forward had a medical at West Coast on the weekend. Cats football manager Andrew Mackey says Myers still has a future at Geelong.
9: But yeah, I'd be really surprised if Scotty and I had to catch up with Grian Thursday before our best and fairest. And that was a really good conversation. He's loving life and we're loving what he's doing for us.
2: Roosters prop Lindsay Collins has reportedly been ruled out of the Kangaroos squad due to injury. And Australian cricket legend Matt Hayden has savaged national selectors over the shock recall of Nick Maddison to the Test squad. The Blues batsman hasn't played first-class cricket in 18 months after fighting off cancer. Hayden's taken aim at selectors on the All Over Bar the Cricket podcast.
10: Where we are at is that we are promoting the greatest pile of mediocrity that we've seen in a generation of cricket.
2: Australian Independent Radio News.

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2: I'm Mark Dransfield. The Federal Opposition believes its migration overhaul will not hurt the budget, claiming the policy is designed to increase the tax take. If the Coalition wins the next election, it'll cut the net overseas migration rate to 100,000 in its first and second years of government. It would achieve this by slashing the number of temporary visas granted. Liberal leader Angus Taylor says the focus would instead shift to highly skilled migrants.
3: If you have a temporary graduate visa or a student visa, on average, they're going to give you $7,000 to $14,000 of tax income. A temporary skilled visa is over $30,000. If you bring people in who can make a contribution, then it's better for the budget and the economy than otherwise is the case.
2: However, Chamber of Commerce and Industry Chief Executive Andrew McKellar says all three migration policies we've seen are bad for business.
4: From all of the parties that are in this debate at the moment, the focus is on an artificial net overseas migration target. That is not the right focus. We have to be looking at the skills needs in the Australian economy. We've got to look at how we lift the productive capacity of the Australian economy.
2: There's a call for greater dignity to be shown to disadvantaged people after death. New research suggests war veterans, rough sleepers and other impoverished Australians are being buried in unmarked communal graves. Reverend Bill Cruz says it's despicable.
5: It's been going on for over 50 years and it's something I've been fighting for because no person deserves to be dumped in an unmarked grave with a whole lot of other bodies. A good government cares for its people.
2: Two women have been charged following the alleged robbery and assault of a man in the Queensland city of Toowoomba. Kate Carlisle has details.
6: It's alleged the man was walking along Russell Street last Friday afternoon when he was attacked from behind by two women. The 66-year-old was pushed to the ground before the women stole his wallet and mobile. Police further allege the pair used the victim's bank card to make fraudulent purchases at a number of local businesses. The women, both 36 and from Harristown, are facing charges of robbery in company and multiple counts of fraud. Both are due to appear in Toowoomba Magistrates Court on October 26. Kate Carlisle reporting.
2: WA is spending another $5 million on shark safety measures ahead of summer. The Department of Primary Industries will double its shark tagging efforts. 10 new network receivers will provide information about tagged shark movements. Fisheries Minister Jackie Jarvis is confident the investment will result in more sharks being tagged.
7: It means more hours on the water. They are very good these days at following shark activity, so we certainly hope to get more sharks tagged, but I'm not going to put a number on it. There are over 300 tagged sharks off our waters that show up in receivers. I think more importantly is the 10 additional receivers, because that means those tagged sharks will show up more often on our Shark Smart app.
2: In air entertainment news, comedian Judith Lucy has revealed she has breast cancer. The 58-year-old posted to social media telling followers she received a callback following a recent mammogram. The cancer is early stage, but her treatment will mean a double mastectomy. Finally, to the Australian share market, the All Ords closed up 44 points at 89.03. One Australian dollar is buying 69.68 US cents. This is Air National News. Grove Racing young gun Kai Allen is hoping to avoid any wildlife-related incidents at this weekend's Bathurst 1000. The South Australian almost hit a rogue kangaroo in the closing stages of last year's race. Allen says his rural upbringing has helped him prepare for the hazards of Mount Panorama.
8: I'm from Mount Gambier, so I'm dodging kangaroos from seeing mum and dad dodge them in the pine forest and stuff. So you don't want to swerve because that can cause more issues, but you just got to try and avoid it.
2: AFL and Grian Myers' future at Geelong remains under a question mark. The contracted forward had a medical at West Coast on the weekend. Cats football manager Andrew Mackey says Myers still has a future at Geelong.
9: But yeah, I'd be really surprised if Scotty and I to catch up with Grian Thursday for our best and fairest. And that was a really good conversation. He's loving life and we're loving what he's doing for us.
2: Roosters prop Lindsay Collins has reportedly been ruled out of the Kangaroos squad due to injury. And Australian cricket legend Matt Hayden has savaged national selectors over the shock recall of Nick Maddison to the Test squad. The Blues batsman hasn't played first-class cricket in 18 months after fighting off cancer. Hayden's taken aim at selectors on the All Over Bar the Cricket podcast.
10: Where we are at is that we are promoting the greatest pile of mediocrity that we've seen in a generation of cricket.
2: Australian Independent Radio News.

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2: I'm Mark Dransfield. A senior OpenAI executive has told a parliamentary inquiry into artificial intelligence that they've learned several lessons. The tech giant waited 3 months to notify the Australian government after a rogue OpenAI bot gained unauthorised access to Medicare data via an online portal. OpenAI Chief Strategy Officer Jason Kwon admits the company's response at the time was not good enough.
3: We should have informed the impacted parties much sooner in the process. The reasoning for why that did not happen is we wanted to understand more of the facts before we spoke to the impacted parties. But because of the novelty of this situation, I think we have learned our lesson that it is better to inform even with partial information.
2: The federal government believes Australia's defence bases are safe for training after another fatal incident. A soldier died during a training exercise in the Northern Territory with five other soldiers injured. A vehicle rollover is responsible, but defence is still investigating the circumstances of what went wrong. Veterans Affairs Minister Matt Keogh says it is a terrible tragedy.
4: We also have been making sure that, you know, our training systems are fit for purpose and that training is conducted in the safest way possible, and that's something that we've engaged with Army and the entire Defence Force around, recognising that there are unique circumstances when it comes to Defence Force training that mean there are high levels of risk.
2: The Federal Coalition says in government it would lower net migration to 100,000 in the first 2 years. Much of the cuts would come from a big reduction in temporary visas, including students, graduates and working holiday visas. The Chamber of Commerce and Industry says various proposals for migration cuts will cause damage. WA's famous Penguin Island colony will be vaccinated against the deadly H5 bird flu. Bianca Carboni reports.
5: 35 wild little penguins will receive two vaccine doses within a month and be monitored. Another 91 birds, including black swans, emus and cassowaries, have already been jabbed. Environment Minister Matthew Swinburne says vaccination trials with black cockatoos at Perth Zoo have shown promising results.
6: We are taking practical, science-based steps to protect some of our most vulnerable species.
5: WA has recorded no new positive cases of H5 bird flu since July. Bianca Carboni reports.
2: The literary world is paying tribute to author and former British MP Geoffrey Archer, who's died aged 86. Michael Lynch has more.
7: The former MP, whose unfulfilled ambition was to become Prime Minister, nonetheless enjoyed international success beyond his wildest dreams, having sold 300 million copies of novels such as Cain and Abel and First Among Thieves. The only blip in his five decades of the teller of marvellous tales was being jailed for 4 years in 2000 for perjury. But even that experience he drew upon for future novels. In an interview he gave 12 months ago, Archer said there were only two prerequisites for success as a novelist.
8: I always say to young people, if you're well-educated and well-read, there's no reason why you shouldn't be a decent, even good writer.
7: Geoffrey Archer, dead at 86.
2: Michael Lynch reporting. This is Air National News. Grove Racing young gun Kai Allen is hoping to avoid any wildlife-related incidents at this weekend's Bathurst 1000. The South Australian almost hit a rogue kangaroo in the closing stages of last year's race. Allen says his rural upbringing has helped him prepare for the hazards of Mount Panorama.
9: I'm from Mount Gambier, so I'm dodging kangaroos from seeing mum and dad dodge them in the pine forest and stuff. So you don't want to swerve because that can cause more issues, but you just got to try and avoid it.
2: AFL and Brian Myers' future at Geelong remains under a question mark. The contracted forward had a medical at West Coast on the weekend. Cats football manager Andrew Mackey says Myers still has a future at Geelong.
10: But yeah, I'd be really surprised if Scotty and I had to catch up with Grian Thurso for our best and fairest. And that was a really good conversation. He's loving life and we're loving what he's doing for us.
2: Roosters prop Lindsay Collins has reportedly been ruled out of the Kangaroos squad due to injury. And Australian cricket legend Matt Hayden has savaged national selectors over the shock recall of Nick Maddison to the Test squad. The Blues batsman hasn't played first-class cricket in 18 months after fighting off cancer. Hayden's taken aim at selectors on the All Over Bar the Cricket podcast.
11: Where we are at is that we are promoting the greatest pile of mediocrity that we've seen in a generation of cricket.
2: Australian Independent Radio News.

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2: I'm Mark Dransfield. A senior OpenAI executive has told a parliamentary inquiry into artificial intelligence that they've learned several lessons. The tech giant waited 3 months to notify the Australian government after a rogue OpenAI bot gained unauthorised access to Medicare data via an online portal. OpenAI Chief Strategy Officer Jason Kwon admits the company's response at the time was not good enough.
3: We should have informed the impacted parties much sooner in the process. The reasoning for why that did not happen is we wanted to understand more of the facts before we spoke to the impacted parties. But because of the novelty of this situation, I think we have learned our lesson that it is better to inform even with partial information.
2: The federal government believes Australia's defence bases are safe for training after another fatal incident. A soldier died during a training exercise in the Northern Territory with five other soldiers injured. A vehicle rollover is responsible, but defence is still investigating the circumstances of what went wrong. Veterans Affairs Minister Matt Keogh says it is a terrible tragedy.
4: We also have been making sure that, you know, our training systems are fit for purpose and that training is conducted in the safest way possible, and that's something that we've engaged with Army and the entire Defence Force around, recognising that there are unique circumstances when it comes to Defence Force training that mean there are high levels of risk.
2: The Federal Coalition says in government it would lower net migration to 100,000 in the first 2 years. Much of the cuts would come from a big reduction in temporary visas, including students, graduates and working holiday visas. The Chamber of Commerce and Industry says various proposals for migration cuts will cause damage. WA's famous Penguin Island colony will be vaccinated against the deadly H5 bird flu. Bianca Carboni reports.
5: 35 wild little penguins will receive two vaccine doses within a month and be monitored. Another 91 birds, including black swans, emus and cassowaries, have already been jabbed. Environment Minister Matthew Swinburne says vaccination trials with black cockatoos at Perth Zoo have shown promising results.
6: We are taking practical, science-based steps to protect some of our most vulnerable species.
5: WA has recorded no new positive cases of H5 bird flu since July. Bianca Carboni reporting.
2: The literary world is paying tribute to author and former British MP Geoffrey Archer, who's died aged 86. Michael Lynch has more.
7: The former MP, whose unfulfilled ambition was to become Prime Minister, nonetheless enjoyed international success beyond his wildest dreams, having sold 300 million copies of novels such as Cain and Abel and First Among Thieves. The only blip in his five decades of the teller of marvellous tales was being jailed for 4 years in 2000 for perjury. But even that experience he drew upon for future novels. In an interview he gave 12 months ago, Archer said there were only two prerequisites for success as a novelist.
8: I always say to young people, if you're well-educated and well-read, there's no reason why you shouldn't be a decent, even good writer.
7: Geoffrey Archer, dead at 86.
2: Michael Lynch reporting. This is Air National News. Grove Racing young gun Kai Allen is hoping to avoid any wildlife-related incidents at this weekend's Bathurst 1000. The South Australian almost hit a rogue kangaroo in the closing stages of last year's race. Allen says his rural upbringing has helped him prepare for the hazards of Mount Panorama.
9: I'm from Mount Gambier, so I'm dodging kangaroos from seeing mum and dad dodge them in the pine forest and stuff. So you don't want to swerve because that can cause more issues, but you just got to try and avoid it.
2: AFL and Grian Myers' future at Geelong remains under a question mark. The contracted forward had a medical at West Coast on the weekend. Cats football manager Andrew Mackie says Myers still has a future at Geelong.
10: But yeah, I'd be really surprised if Scotty and I to catch up with Grian Thursday for our best and fairest. And that was a really good conversation. He's loving life and we're loving what he's doing for us.
2: Roosters prop Lindsay Collins has reportedly been ruled out of the Kangaroos squad due to injury. And Australian cricket legend Matt Hayden has savaged national selectors over the shock recall of Nick Maddison to the Test squad. The Blues batsman hasn't played first-class cricket in 18 months after fighting off cancer. Hayden's taken aim at selectors on the All Over Bar the Cricket podcast.
11: Where we are at is that we are promoting the greatest pile of mediocrity that we've seen in a generation of cricket.
2: Australian Independent Radio News.

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2: Good morning, I'm Lee Harrison. The federal government insists Australia's defence bases are safe for training after another fatal incident. A soldier died and five others were injured in a vehicle rollover during an exercise in the Northern Territory. Defence is investigating what exactly went wrong. Veterans Affairs Minister Matt Keogh says it's a terrible tragedy.
3: We also have been making sure that our training systems are fit for purpose and that training is conducted in the safest way possible, and that's something that we've engaged with Army and the entire Defence Force around, recognising that there are unique circumstances when it comes to Defence Force training that mean there are high levels of risk.
2: The New South Wales Premier says there's nothing he can do to stop people gathering for pro-Palestine vigils today. The state opposition is urging the government to do more to prevent the events going ahead in Sydney and Wollongong on the third anniversary of the October 7 attacks by Hamas. Chris Minn says he personally believes the choice of date is heartless, but admits it's not illegal.
4: There's some people who are suggesting that it can be stopped. The Constitution doesn't allow that, and they can certainly do that. It's not against the law, but as a citizen, I've got a right to make a judgment on it too.
2: The Coalition says it'll make the biggest migration cuts in the nation's history if it wins the next election. Michael Packey reports.
5: The Coalition has released the migration policy it'll take to the next federal election. It would see the net overseas migration rate slashed to 100,000 in the first and second year of government, achieved through massive cuts to temporary visas, with the focus shifting to more skilled visas. Liberal leader Angus Taylor says the overhaul is overdue.
6: And what we are proposing is the biggest cut to immigration in the history of this country.
5: Andrew McKellar from the Chamber of Commerce and Industry claims the migration policies that have been put forward by the Coalition, Albanese government and One Nation all have serious flaws.
7: That is going to take our economic growth potential backwards.
5: Under the Coalition's plan, the net migration rate would gradually increase to 160,000 as more housing becomes available. Michael Packey reporting.
2: A senior OpenAI executive has appeared before a parliamentary inquiry into artificial intelligence, admitting the company's response to a recent Medicare portal breach wasn't good enough. And a Perth boy who saved his family after they drifted out to sea has won a prestigious medal. 13-year-old Austin Appleby swam 4 kilometres in rough open water for 4 hours, then ran 2 kilometres to call for help. This is Air National News. New Kangaroos coach Jamie Graham says he'll get to work straight away and be part of the club's trade and draft moves. The Roos have signed Graham on a 3-year deal. Graham has most recently been an assistant coach at Fremantle after missing out on the Essendon and Blues coaching roles. He says he feels like he landed at the right place.
8: I'm genuinely excited. I'm nervous. I'm proud. Really looking forward to this opportunity. My daughter's been on realestate.com looking in Brunswick and some hipster areas. Yeah, they're excited. And my son's into his footy, so he's looking forward to getting to Melbourne as well.
2: The Wallabies are facing up to one of rugby union's most infamous hoodoos. On Saturday, they played the All Blacks at Auckland's Eden Park, where Australia hasn't beaten the home side since 1986. Flanker Fraser McGrath trying to shift some of the pressure onto their opponents.
9: You can look at it two ways. You know, we're really trying to win and get the win over here and, you know, be the first side ever. But they're also defending it and, you know, that has to play in their psyche as well.
2: And Novak Djokovic has defeated an injured Alex de Minaur in the final of the China Open in Beijing. The 39-year-old led de Minaur when the Australian was forced to quit. Australian Independent Radio News.
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2: Good morning, I'm Lee Harrison. The federal government insists Australia's defence bases are safe for training after another fatal incident. A soldier died and five others were injured in a vehicle rollover during an exercise in the Northern Territory. Defence is investigating what exactly went wrong. Veterans Affairs Minister Matt Keogh says it's a terrible tragedy.
3: We also have been making sure that, you know, our training systems are fit for purpose and that training is conducted in the safest way possible, and that's something that we've engaged with Army and the entire Defence Force around, recognising that there are unique circumstances when it comes to Defence Force training that mean there are high levels of risk.
2: The New South Wales Premier says there's nothing he can do to stop people gathering for pro-Palestine vigils today. The state opposition is urging the government to do more to prevent the events going ahead in Sydney and Wollongong on the third anniversary of the October 7 attacks by Hamas. Chris Minn says he personally believes the choice of date is heartless, but admits it's not illegal.
4: There's some people who are suggesting that it can be stopped. The Constitution doesn't allow that, and they can certainly do that. It's not against the law, but as a citizen, I've got a right to make a judgment on it too.
2: The Coalition says it'll make the biggest migration cuts in the nation's history if it wins the next election. Michael Packey reports.
5: The Coalition has released the migration policy it'll take to the next federal election. It would see the net overseas migration rate slashed to 100,000 in the first and second year of government, achieved through massive cuts to temporary visas, with the focus shifting to more skilled visas. Liberal leader Angus Taylor says the overhaul is overdue.
6: And what we are proposing is the biggest cut to immigration in the history of this country.
5: Andrew McKellar from the Chamber of Commerce and Industry claims the migration policies that have been put forward by the Coalition, Albanese government and One Nation all have serious flaws.
7: That is going to take our economic growth potential backwards.
5: Under the Coalition's plan, the net migration rate would gradually increase to 160,000 as more housing becomes available. Michael Packey reporting.
2: A senior OpenAI executive has appeared before a parliamentary inquiry into artificial intelligence, admitting the company's response to a recent Medicare portal breach wasn't good enough. And a Perth boy who saved his family after they drifted out to sea has won a prestigious medal. 13-year-old Austin Appleby swam 4 kilometres in rough open water for 4 hours, then ran 2 kilometres to call for help. This is Air National News. New Kangaroos coach Jamie Graham says he'll get to work straight away and be part of the club's trade and draft moves. The Roos have signed Graham on a 3-year deal. Graham has most recently been an assistant coach at Fremantle after missing out on the Essendon and Blues coaching roles. He says he feels like he landed at the right place.
8: I'm genuinely excited. I'm nervous. I'm proud. Really looking forward to this opportunity. My daughter's been on realestate.com looking in Brunswick and some hipster areas. Yeah, they're excited. And my son's into his footy, so he's looking forward to getting to Melbourne as well.
2: The Wallabies are facing up to one of rugby union's most infamous hoodoos. On Saturday, they played the All Blacks at Auckland's Eden Park, where Australia hasn't beaten the home side since 1986. Flanker Fraser McGrath trying to shift some of the pressure onto their opponents.
9: You can look at it two ways. You know, we're really trying to win and get the win over here and, you know, be the first side ever. But they're also defending it and, you know, that has to play in their psyche as well.
2: And Novak Djokovic has defeated an injured Alex de Minaur in the final of the China Open in Beijing. The 39-year-old led de Minaur when the Australian was forced to quit. Australian Independent Radio News.

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1: Good morning, I'm Lee Harrison. Members of Australia's Jewish community will pause today to mark 3 years since the October 7 terror attacks. Commemorations will be held across the country to honour the 1,200 people killed in the Hamas assault on Israel. Plans for pro-Palestine vigils to also be held today have been condemned by political and community leaders. A leading business group is raising concerns about Australia's migration policy, arguing the various proposals put forward will cause damage. The opposition would reduce net migration to 100,000 if it wins the next federal election. Labor and One Nation have also unveiled pledges to cut back migration to varying degrees. Chamber of Commerce and Industry Chief Executive Andrew McKellar says all three migration policies are bad for business.
2: From all of the parties that are in this debate at the moment, the focus is on an artificial net overseas migration target. That is not the right focus. We have to be looking at the skills needs in the Australian economy. We've got to look at how we lift the productive capacity of the Australian economy.
1: Dozens of Coles and Woolies supermarkets will be forcibly acquired by the government under a proposal to reduce prices. The Green Institute wants the federal government to set up its own supermarket chain, selling discounted essentials such as milk, bread and eggs. Executive Director Max Chandler-Mather says prices have surged under a duopoly.
3: Ask a farmer if Coles and Woolworths are abusing their market power. Ask a single mum right now who is skipping meals so their kids can eat whether or not Coles and Woolworths are abusing their market power.
1: Investigations are underway after the death of a 28-year-old soldier during a training exercise in the Northern Territory. Corporal Brendan Hannam died when the military vehicle he was a passenger in rolled, injuring five other soldiers. He leaves behind a partner and two children. Chief of Army Susan Coyle says his family is being supported.
4: The family are being deeply supported by the unit, by the 5th, 7th Battalion. It's the unit that Brendan has grown up with since he joined the Army. They are his Army family, and it's the right people to be connected with the family at this time.
1: The number of Australians making complaints about phone and internet issues fell last financial year. The Telecommunications Industry Ombudsman received about 54,000 complaints in the 2025-26 financial year. Ombudsman Cynthia Gabert says delays in action and poor services remain the biggest drivers of complaints.
5: Nearly 5,000 people contacted us about connection delays and inadequate fault testing was about 7,000. But you know, the biggest complaint issue with about 33,000 complaints was people experiencing no or delayed action for their providers.
1: In other news, the aged care sector is warning more than 3,000 aged care beds have been shelved due to a federal funding issue. Ageing Australia warns the latest funding increase from the federal government fell short of inflation and wage rises. And customers with online retailer ASOS have received a direct alert, apparently from hackers, claiming the site has been compromised. The message, the result of a suspected cyber attack, threatens to leak data from a cloud platform. This is AIR National News. Alex de Minaur has retired injured from the China Open final, continuing Novak Djokovic's now 34-match unbeaten record in Beijing. The Aussie conceding in the second set after losing a tiebreak in the first. To rugby league and Roosters duo Victor Radley and Hugo Savala have been named in England's squad for the Rugby League World Cup. Knights skipper Kalyn Ponga is set to line up against the Kangaroos next Thursday after being named in the Kiwis squad. Former Essendon captain Zach Merritt has spoken for the first time since being traded to Hawthorn. The 31-year-old says it was a tough decision to leave the Bombers.
6: Something I weighed up for sort of 6 to 9 months through that sort of work, and that reflection felt like Hawthorn was going to be, you know, the best place for me and my family moving forward to sort of keep achieving what I wanted to achieve out of footy. Something I pursued last year, and then to be here now 12 months later officially, but also have so much respect and love for Essendon as well.
1: Meantime, the Hawks are set to sign restricted free agent Ben King from the Gold Coast on a 7-year deal, reportedly worth more than $9 million. And all-rounder Cameron Green has been ruled out of the first test against South Africa in Durban after an abdominal strain sustained during the third ODI. Coach Andrew McDonald hinting he could return with the bat later in the series, but won't bowl. Australian Independent Radio News.

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1: There are tens of thousands of children admitted to hospital for long-term stays every year. 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Super T takes that anxiety away. It's a medical garment given free of charge, and it's disguised as a superhero t-shirt, which opens under the arms for thermometer access and has press studs evenly spaced to bypass tubes and lines. 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
2: Good morning, I'm Lee Harrison. Vigils are being held around the nation, remembering those killed in the 2023 Hamas terrorist attack on southern Israel. On October 7, 3 years ago, Hamas launched a land, sea and air assault, killing around 1,200 people and taking around 250 hostages. Michelle Goldman from the Jewish Board of Deputies says it was an extreme example of where hate leads when it isn't addressed.
3: We are dealing with our own issues in relation to social cohesion in Australia. This is a time for Australians to stand together.
2: The construction industry says it'll struggle to find unskilled workers under the opposition's proposed migration rate. The coalition would slash the net migration rate to 100,000 in the first and second year if it wins the next federal election. Master Builders Australia Chief Executive Danita Warne says she isn't sold on the policy.
4: Master Builders Australia is concerned about the massive cut to international students.
2: Police have charged a man following a homicide investigation south of Brisbane. Officers were conducting a welfare check at a Logan unit when they located a deceased 65-year-old man inside. A 32-year-old was arrested in Beenleigh last night. He's due to appear in court today on one count of murder. Police are investigating a firebombing in Melbourne's east and an attempted arson attack at a Werribee fruit shop in Melbourne's west overnight. Kiara Parker reports.
5: Arsonists are on the run after two cars were torched at Baldwin North at about 1 o'clock this morning. The fire spread to a residence on Greythorn Road, frightening for the person home who managed to escape uninjured. A crime scene has been established as detectives investigate trying to track down the offenders. Meantime at Werribee, a would-be arsonist has reversed a vehicle into a grocery shop which was closed. He tried to set the store and vehicle on fire but failed and was seen fleeing the scene in a second vehicle. With no arrests made, anyone with information or CCTV of the incident is urged to contact Crime Stoppers. Kiara Parker, Melbourne.
2: The New South Wales Police Commissioner says they'll be there to support the loved ones of a young police officer killed in a crash in Inner Sydney. A funeral service will be held this afternoon for 20-year-old Mia Lay, who died when the patrol car she was in hit a tree at Redfern. Mel Lanyon says she was a remarkable young woman.
6: She was incredibly proud to be a police officer. She was much loved by everyone that she touched. She had a wonderful close family, and to her parents, to her siblings and to her partner, all of our grief, all of our support is for you, and we will be there today to respect and to show how much she meant to us.
2: And a coalition of peak medical groups is warning the federal government to not even consider cutting the excise on cigarettes, claiming it'll kill thousands more Australians. More than 30 bodies, including the AMA, the Cancer Council and Heart Foundation, have told the government it can't allow organised crime to dictate health policy. This is AIR National News. New Kangaroos coach Jamie Graham says he'll get to work straight away and be part of the club's trade and draft moves. The Roos have signed Graham on a 3-year deal. Graham has most recently been an assistant coach at Fremantle after missing out on the Essendon and Blues coaching roles. He says he feels like he landed at the right place.
7: I'm genuinely excited. I'm nervous. I'm proud. Really looking forward to this opportunity. My daughter's been on realestate.com looking in Brunswick and some hipster areas. Yeah, they're excited. And my son's into his footy, so he's looking forward to getting to Melbourne as well.
2: The Wallabies are facing up to one of rugby union's most infamous hoodoos. On Saturday, they play the All Blacks at Auckland's Eden Park, where Australia hasn't beaten the home side since 1986. Flanker Fraser McRae trying to shift some of the pressure onto their opponents.
8: You can look at it two ways. You know, we're really trying to win and get the win over here and, you know, be the first side ever. But they're also defending it and, you know, that has to play in their psyche as well.
2: And Novak Djokovic has defeated an injured Alex de Minaur in the final of the China Open in Beijing. The 39-year-old led de Minaur when the Australian was forced to quit. Australian Independent Radio News.

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1: Hello there, I'm Sean Bindley. Jewish leaders say the October 7 terror attacks have changed the world forever as they pause to remember those killed. It's 3 years since the violence unleashed by Hamas in 2023 killed more than 1,200 people. Executive Council of Australian Juries Alex Rivkin says it's important to come together.
2: It was a beautiful coming together of people in strength and solidarity to uplift each other, to mourn and to reflect. But, you know, I look at the community and everything we've been through for the last 3 years. It's really tested us. It's tested us as Australians, as Jews, as people. And I feel like we've come through and we've shown our strength and humanity.
1: Planned pro-Palestinian vigils are also expected to go ahead in major capital cities. The Australian soldier who died during a training exercise in the Northern Territory has been identified as a 28-year-old father of two. Corporal Brendan Hannam was killed when a military vehicle rolled on Monday afternoon. Five other men were injured in the incident. Two of them remain in hospital. Chief of Army Susan Coyle says Corporal Hannam was respected by his peers.
3: He is a much beloved junior leader in our army. His mates tell me that he would give the shirt off his back for anybody. And the thing that he'll be most remembered for is the love and support that he had for his partner and his kids.
1: The tax office boss will sit down with business leaders, angry at the decision to stop accepting credit cards for tax payments. The announcement was made after the ban on businesses passing on card surcharges took effect. Australian Banking Association Chief Executive Simon Birmingham says a lot of the anger stems from the lack of notice by the ATO.
4: Obviously, when you're paying your tax, you don't have a choice. You have to pay your tax, I have to pay my tax, and small businesses have to pay their tax. And so the tax office is able to say pretty clearly, these are the payment options available to you, and expect that people will comply because that's the law.
1: The construction industry is worried it may struggle to find unskilled workers if the opposition's migration rate comes to fruition. The coalition would slash the net migration rate to 100,000 if it wins the next federal election. As more houses become available, migration would gradually increase to 160,000. Master Builders Danita Warren says she has definite concerns.
5: We've been calling for some time now regarding the need to fast track and prioritise skilled migration in the building and construction industry. Master Builders Australia is concerned about the massive cut to international students.
1: Online retailer ASOS is warning customers their personal information may have been accessed through unauthorised activity. App users were sent a notification claiming the fashion giant had been hacked. Tech expert Trevor Long says people should be wary of messages being sent to them by businesses.
6: When you get messages, don't follow the links in those messages to make phone calls or send messages. Find the actual contact number for your bank or your card holder, whoever it might be, and make a call directly to the bank.
1: And Belgian physicist Francis Hulsen has won the Nobel Prize for Physics. The prize was awarded for his work on subatomic particles at the South Pole. The Australian dollar is buying 69.8 US cents. This is Air National News. In rugby, Wallaby scrum half Fraser Lonergan is riding a wave of confidence in his kicking game ahead of this weekend's Bledisloe Cup opener at Eden Park. The number nine has kicked four penalties and 27 conversions in the six matches since Les Kiss took charge of Australia. Lonergan says returning to the kicking duties for the Brumbies this year has laid the foundation.
7: It was sort of another thing that I had to think about, and yeah, probably didn't enjoy it as much as I do now. So honestly, that's kind of the only change, and then yeah, you kind of just ride that confidence through, and it's been working for me.
1: New Kangaroos coach Jamie Graham has likened his new AFL job to learning how to drive a manual car. And you, Sarah Patterson, reports.
8: Coming across from Fremantle, Graham brings with him more than 15 years of AFL coaching experience. However, he expects his early days at Arden Street to be, in his words, a bit clunky. But as he told news.com.au, he's confident of heading in the right direction. Graham was revealed at the weekend as the person who'd be replacing outgoing North Melbourne coach Alistair Clarkson following a presentation to the board. Sarah Patterson, S-Sport.
1: In rugby league, night skipper Kalyn Ponga has paid a $1,000 fine with his early guilty plea for the high tackle on Victor Adderley in Sunday's grand final. Ponga will make his debut alongside Newcastle teammate Dan Gagai for New Zealand in the opening match of the World Cup against Australia. Australian Independent Radio News.
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7: Hello there, I'm Sean Bindley. Jewish leaders say the October 7 terror attacks have changed the world forever as they pause to remember those killed. It's 3 years since the violence unleashed by Hamas in 2023 killed more than 1,200 people. Executive Council of Australian Juries Alex Rivkin says it's important to come together.
8: It was a beautiful coming together of people in strength and solidarity to uplift each other, to mourn and to reflect. But, you know, I look at the community and everything we've been through for the last 3 years. It's really tested us. It's tested us as Australians, as Jews, as people. And I feel like we've come through and we've shown our strength and humanity.
7: Planned pro-Palestinian vigils are also expected to go ahead in major capital cities. The Australian soldier who died during a training exercise in the Northern Territory has been identified as a 28-year-old father of two. Corporal Brendan Hannam was killed when a military vehicle rolled on Monday afternoon. Five other men were injured in the incident. Two of them remain in hospital. Chief of Army Susan Coyle says Corporal Hannam was respected by his peers.
9: He is a much beloved junior leader in our army. His mates tell me that he would give the shirt off his back for anybody. And the thing that he'll be most remembered for is the love and support that he had for his partner and his kids.
7: The tax office boss will sit down with business leaders, angry at the decision to stop accepting credit cards for tax payments. The announcement was made after the ban on businesses passing on card surcharges took effect. Australian Banking Association Chief Executive Simon Birmingham says a lot of the anger stems from the lack of notice by the ATO.
10: Obviously, when you're paying your tax, you don't have a choice. You have to pay your tax, I have to pay my tax, and small businesses have to pay their tax. And so the tax office is able to say pretty clearly, these are the payment options available to you, and expect that people will comply because that's the law.
7: The construction industry is worried it may struggle to find unskilled workers if the opposition's migration rate comes to fruition. The coalition would slash the net migration rate to 100,000 if it wins the next federal election. As more houses become available, migration would gradually increase to 160,000. Master Builders Danita Warren says she has definite concerns.
11: We've been calling for some time now regarding the need to fast track and prioritise skilled migration in the building and construction industry. Master Builders Australia is concerned about the massive cut to international students.
7: Online retailer ASOS is warning customers their personal information may have been accessed through unauthorised activity. App users were sent a notification claiming the fashion giant had been hacked. Tech expert Trevor Long says people should be wary of messages being sent to them by businesses.
12: When you get messages, don't follow the links in those messages to make phone calls or send messages. Find the actual contact number for your bank or your card holder, whoever it might be, and make a call directly to the bank.
7: And Belgian physicist Francis Hulsen has won the Nobel Prize for Physics. The prize was awarded for his work on subatomic particles at the South Pole. The Australian dollar is buying 69.8 US cents. This is Air National News. In rugby, Wallaby scrum half Fraser Lonergan is riding a wave of confidence in his kicking game ahead of this weekend's Bledisloe Cup opener at Eden Park. The number nine has kicked four penalties and 27 conversions in the six matches since Les Kiss took charge of Australia. Lonergan says returning to the kicking duties for the Brumbies this year has laid the foundation.
13: It was sort of another thing that I had to think about, and yeah, probably didn't enjoy it as much as I do now. So honestly, that's kind of the only change, and then yeah, you kind of just ride that confidence through, and it's been working for me.
7: New Kangaroos coach Jamie Graham has likened his new AFL job to learning how to drive a manual car. And you, Sarah Patterson, reports.
14: Coming across from Fremantle, Graham brings with him more than 15 years of AFL coaching experience. However, he expects his early days at Arden Street to be, in his words, a bit clunky. But as he told news.com.au, he's confident of heading in the right direction. Graham was revealed at the weekend as the person who'd be replacing outgoing North Melbourne coach Alistair Clarkson following a presentation to the board. Sarah Patterson, S Sport.
7: In rugby league, Knights skipper Kalyn Ponga has paid a $1,000 fine with his early guilty plea for the high tackle on Victor Adderley in Sunday's grand final. Ponga will make his debut alongside Newcastle teammate Dan Gagai for New Zealand in the opening match of the World Cup against Australia. Australian Independent Radio News.
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1: 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The Hills to Hawkesbury team's aim is to inform, involve and inspire, which is why partnering with Alive 90.5 makes perfect sense. 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
2: Hello there, I'm Sean Bindley. Jewish leaders say the October 7 terror attacks have changed the world forever as they pause to remember those killed. It's 3 years since the violence unleashed by Hamas in 2023 killed more than 1,200 people. Executive Council of Australian Juries Alex Rivkin says it's important to come together.
3: It was a beautiful coming together of people in strength and solidarity to uplift each other, to mourn and to reflect. But, you know, I look at the community and everything we've been through for the last 3 years. It's really tested us. It's tested us as Australians, as Jews, as people. And I feel like we've come through and we've shown our strength and humanity.
2: Planned pro-Palestinian vigils are also expected to go ahead in major capital cities. The Australian soldier who died during a training exercise in the Northern Territory has been identified as a 28-year-old father of two. Corporal Brendan Hannam was killed when a military vehicle rolled on Monday afternoon. Five other men were injured in the incident. Two of them remain in hospital. Chief of Army Susan Coyle says Corporal Hannam was respected by his peers.
4: He is a much beloved junior leader in our army. His mates tell me that he would give the shirt off his back for anybody. And the thing that he'll be most remembered for is the love and support that he had for his partner and his kids.
2: The tax office boss will sit down with business leaders, angry at the decision to stop accepting credit cards for tax payments. The announcement was made after the ban on businesses passing on card surcharges took effect. Australian Banking Association Chief Executive Simon Birmingham says a lot of the anger stems from the lack of notice by the ATO.
5: Obviously, when you're paying your tax, you don't have a choice. You have to pay your tax, I have to pay my tax, and small businesses have to pay their tax. And so the tax office is able to say pretty clearly, these are the payment options available to you, and expect that people will comply because that's the law.
2: The construction industry is worried it may struggle to find unskilled workers if the opposition's migration rate comes to fruition. The coalition would slash the net migration rate to 100,000 if it wins the next federal election. As more houses become available, migration would gradually increase to 160,000. Master Builders Danita Warne says she has definite concerns.
6: We've been calling for some time now regarding the need to fast track and prioritise skilled migration in the building and construction industry. Master Builders Australia is concerned about the massive cut to international students.
2: Online retailer ASOS is warning customers their personal information may have been accessed through unauthorised activity. App users were sent a notification claiming the fashion giant had been hacked. Tech expert Trevor Long says people should be wary of messages being sent to them by businesses.
7: When you get messages, don't follow the links in those messages to make phone calls or send messages. Find the actual contact number for your bank or your card holder, whoever it might be, and make a call directly to the bank.
2: And Belgian physicist Francis Hulsen has won the Nobel Prize for Physics. The prize was awarded for his work on subatomic particles at the South Pole. The Australian dollar is buying 69.8 US cents. This is Air National News. In rugby, Wallaby scrum half Fraser Lonergan is riding a wave of confidence in his kicking game ahead of this weekend's Bledisloe Cup opener at Eden Park. The number nine has kicked four penalties and 27 conversions in the six matches since Les Kiss took charge of Australia. Lonergan says returning to the kicking duties for the Brumbies this year has laid the foundation.
8: It was sort of another thing that I had to think about, and yeah, probably didn't enjoy it as much as I do now. So honestly, that's kind of the only change, and then yeah, you kind of just ride that confidence through, and it's been working for me.
2: New Kangaroos coach Jamie Graham has likened his new AFL job to learning how to drive a manual car. And you, Sarah Patterson, reports.
9: Coming across from Fremantle, Graham brings with him more than 15 years of AFL coaching experience. However, he expects his early days at Arden Street to be, in his words, a bit clunky. But as he told news.com.au, he's confident of heading in the right direction. Graham was revealed at the weekend as the person who'd be replacing outgoing North Melbourne coach Alistair Clarkson following a presentation to the board. Sarah Patterson, S Sport.
2: In rugby league, Knights skipper Kalyn Ponga has paid a $1,000 fine with his early guilty plea for the high tackle on Victor Adderley in Sunday's grand final. Ponga will make his debut alongside Newcastle teammate Dan Gagai for New Zealand in the opening match of the World Cup against Australia. Australian Independent Radio News.
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